0: Yes, yes. Welcome back to the occasional Feel Good on Soho Radio with very, very, very special guest DJ DG Daniel Gasvini, back from outer space and playing tunes around the theme of reunion. Yes, I.
1: What an intro. Thank you very much.
0: You're welcome.
1: So let's start with where we ended, just like before. And we had two tracks with Missing You. We had Will's cover, and then I don't think this is a cover in the slightest. It just happens to have the same name, unless I'm severely mistaken. By Slow Dive, also called Missing You.
0: In my mind, Slow Dive were like a shoegazy band.
1: Indeed they are, but oh, okay. They, to my surprise too, they have some of these more kind of chuggy thumpers. So this is from their 1993 album, Souvlaki. I mean, you can't go wrong with an album called Souvlaki, can you?
0: It was like, if there was, so you could say, my favourite album, my favourite food, is there a film or a book called Souvlaki? Presumably there's a cookbook.
1: Yeah, surely. And I included it for two reasons. One is somewhat theme related, missing you, reunion. You have to miss someone in order to have a reunion. Well, maybe you don't, but I guess it'd be part of having a good reunion is if you miss them.
0: Ideally.
1: And then two, just it's been a long time since I've been on the show, so there's music that is new to me, and Slow Dive are a band not new to me, but as in new to me as in I've been listening to them properly and going through the back catalogue.
0: You've been delving into the oeuvre.
1: And they're excellent. And good work music, I find.
0: I thought you were saying, like, good work music. Well done.
1: Good work music as a thing.
0: 8 out of 10.
1: No, just kind of...
0: Oh, so like locking...

0: in when you're being a productivity bro and focusing.
1: Yeah, yeah, I find that it really gets me in the zone.
0: Nice. No lyrics, I find. If I'm doing any kind of work, particularly
1: if
0: that involves writing, it's got to be instrumental.
1: Yeah, definitely if you're writing, otherwise you're screwed.
0: It's got to be the dub version.
1: yes. So that was that one. And then in the middle, we had DAF with Brothers, the Gabby mix, which is a real old school tune for Will and I.
0: Another Feel Good favourite.
1: Well, predates Feel Good, surely.
0: Was it a Fill Your Boots favourite?
1: I think it was a Fill Your Boots. I think it was June who introduced it to us, because he did a mix of Fill Your Boots, and I think it was on there.
0: Oh, my God. The best smelling man in in electronic music.
1: Yes. So, I mean, Will and I are brothers from different mothers and fathers, just like Gabby and the other one's called Robert, I believe, as they say in the song.
0: DAF, not DTF.
1: DAF. I think it stands for, I can't remember, something in German, like Deutsche something or other, Amerikanisch, Freundisch or something.
0: Okay.
1: Excuse my German.
0: Dankeschön.
1: And, I mean, that's just an oldie but and a goodie.
0: Gesundheit. That would have been funnier.
1: And it always works. And there's something kind of a bit... like a bit like Frankie Goes to Hollywood. There's something a bit kind of apocalyptic about it, I find. It's kind of like, it's so kind of raucous sounding.
0: It's masculine. It's Last Days of Rome, isn't it?
1: Yeah.
0: It's hedonistic, apocalyptic, homoerotic.
1: Yes.
0: All the stuff you want from a track.
1: On your final day on Earth.
0: 100%. Yeah, yeah. Well, a Fill Your Boots banger. Well, out to June and out to WBZA, Will Biles as well.
1: Of course, the
0: third amigo.
1: The third amigo.
0: Yeah, yeah.
1: Legendary manager. and then we did start with the final Sad Boy track, which was Hey, That's No Way to Say Goodbye by another person, new to me at least, Leonard Cohen, as in, you know about them hovering around in the background, but never spent any time listening to any of their music in great detail.
0: He did that song for the Shrek soundtrack.
1: Oh, did he?
0: That was me being facetious. They used Hallelujah.
1: Oh, okay. I see. And by way of introduction, I watched a terrific film called McCabe and Miss Miller. Probably one of the better films I've seen in the past year or so, by director Robert Altman, which was absolutely outstanding. I loved it. And it had a soundtrack by Leonard Cohen. So that after I got home, I was kind of like, oh, okay, maybe I need to listen to a bit more of this.
0: Let's check out this guy.
1: Just a wonderful piece of music and an excellent songwriter, which I'm sure has been said before.
0: I mean, listeners to the long-time listeners to the show and anyone associated with us will know that not only are we musical mavens, but we are also culture vultures. So that was the Robert Altman film?
1: McCabe and Miss Miller.
0: Any other good films that you've been enjoying lately? Minions, Toy Story 5.
1: I haven't seen either of those,
0: no, sadly.
1: I mean, you put me on the spot here.
0: Well, I could say mine.
1: Go on then.
0: Well, I've been enjoying the Oslo trilogy by Joachim Trier. So you got The Worst Person in the World.
1: Oh, yeah, I saw that. That was very good.
0: Oh, I've seen it too. Don't worry. I'm not trying to outdo you.
1: I think I saw it before you did.
0: Oh, yeah. 5 stars on your Letterboxd or whatever. What's it? So you got Oslo, August 31st. You got The Worst Person in the World and you got one other.
1: The one where her dad comes back.
0: That's... Oh, I don't know. I think you'll find that's not in the Oslo trilogy. I think that is called Sentimental Value.
1: I didn't enjoy that one so much.
0: Yeah, because it had famous people in it. I was like, game's gone.
1: Is she not famous now?
0: She's famous, yeah. She's in all sorts of big budget ones now.
1: Yeah.
0: Fair play. But no, lovely films. Nice to watch an art house film. Nice to know you've still got an edge.
1: Thanks.
0: I love those selections. Leonard Cohen, I commented while it was playing, it's funny because, yeah, I'm the same as you. I haven't really sort of scratched the surface yet, but his voice sounded very high and you said it was off his first album.
1: Yes, I believe it was his first album.
0: Because I always...
1: Leonard Cohen.
0: Yeah, I always associate him with quite a deep intoning voice and this seemed... He seemed quite youthful in that.
1: He's got an amazing voice. He is one of those, I think... Some people you're very happy to listen to it, and there's a nice line in it where he says your hair's on a pillow like a golden stone or something. And it just is the way he says it, it's just magical.
0: How lovely. All right then. Well, on that note, I tell you what, before we plow on with any more music, as well as being cinephiles and musicophiles.
1: Those are the only files. Just stop.
0: Absolutely
1: them.
0: No more files. But you're a keen cultural observer, and I want to know, are there any differences? What are the most striking differences between Aussie life and UK life?
1: Australians are very friendly, much more friendly than British.
0: Yuck.
1: And much more outgoing. Emily commented that...
0: Out to Emily.
1: Yes, my dear wife.
0: Your better half.
1: That... in Australia, everyone's kind of going up to the baby. I know I have a baby for those that
0: g'day,
1: don't know.
0: G'day, baby.
1: They were saying, oh, hello, hello, hello. Whereas in England, it's much less. Maybe, yeah. And I said maybe it's just in London or something. But I think, I mean, in Sydney, it's a pretty busy place. But people are very much more engaged with like looking and saying hello to the baby and stuff like that.
0: I'll tell you who loves babies.
1: Who? All people?
0: Italianos.
1: Yeah, yeah.
0: They can't get enough. Me, Hannah and Ozzy, out to the fam, were out in Italia. They just love the babies.
1: Yes.
0: It's great. It's nice.
1: It's very nice. It's the whole world kind of smiles at you when you have a baby.
0: I disagree, but the whole of Italy does.
1: Okay, so there you go. I mean, that's the case in point then. Yeah, the whole of Australia maybe smiles at you when you have a baby. Maybe in Britain they're a bit more sour pussies.
0: Oh, dear. Dear God.
1: So, I mean, that was one thing. And then I commented to Will earlier, the beer is much warmer here. Not just generally your English ales, which, God bless them.
0: Supposed to be served the temperature of dishwater.
1: Which I've missed dearly and was my first.
0: Have you missed them beerly?
1: Indeed.
0: I forgot how easy it was to make Daniel laugh. There's a reason why I miss you.
1: The beers aren't cold enough.
0: Get some ice, mate. Jesus.
1: And
0: go back where you came from.
1: And then I don't know. Final thing.
0: It doesn't need to be three. That's fine. That's two. That's fine. I'm gonna play some music.
1: People wear less clothes in Sydney.
0: Hell yeah. From there the waist go. Down, just naked from the waist down.
1: Exactly.
0: We need the poo style. No. Well, there's more flesh on display because it's nicer weather, right?
1: Indeed.
0: Well, I tell you, you're talking to a country now that had three heat waves on the trot, I believe. And it was absolutely unbearable. I hated it.
1: Yeah, I can imagine. Yeah. It's not really designed for this hot weather.
0: I'm wearing trousers today and I'm quite enjoying it. It's nice to feel.
1: You're not a big shorts guy, huh?
0: Well, I embrace the shorts and, you know, I've got my short style sorted, but I like feeling enclosed. I like my legs to be encased.
1: Just cover it all up.
0: Exactly, yeah. I'm modest. You know, I don't want to send people wild. All right, you're listening to The Occasional Feel Good on Soho Radio. Here are a few more tracks on the theme of a reunion. Daniel, would you press that button?
1: Yes.

0: And we've missed you on the occasional feel good. But welcome back to Soho Radio and DJ Dan and DJ Will. I mean, you're not DJ Will, you're Leisure Wear.
1: What the hell is going on? You don't have to keep doing this. It's not like, I know you're not coming back. Like, it's not like a trial to be my DJ partner.
0: I'm just riling you up.
1: You've succeeded. There we go. Classic occasional feel-good vibes as ever. Hope you've been enjoying the music. That goes for Daniel and whoever might be listening. More tunes on the theme of reunion. We kicked off there with Johnny Clark, Come Back to Me.
0: Terrific.
1: That was good, right?
0: Yeah, I love that. Maybe I'll do a Will. Just let's get all the tropes out the way. That's going to be my favorite.
1: I could tell you like that one.
0: It was...
1: gets a little smile on his face.
0: Yeah, it was the weird bit in the middle.
1: The weird bit in the middle that went on for longer than I expected. It keeps going...
0: Did your heart rate go up a bit? You're kind of...
1: Well, actually, I think that's another feel-good trope that gets repeated a lot is tracks that make the other one think that we've messed up. And you're like, oh,
0: not again, Will, oh,
1: Jesus.
0: Will.
1: Jesus. Oh, although I did mess up
0: yeah,
1: in
0: yes,
1: that.
0: Yes, you did, yeah, actually.
1: I did. But then you messed up earlier as well.
0: Yes, so I mean, it's one for one. We're even.
1: Even Stevens.
0: I still saw that film earlier than you.
1: What? Not The Odyssey? No. The Oslo trilogy. Have you seen all three, though?
0: No. I didn't even know it's such a thing that there were a trilogy.
1: I thought you were a cinephile.
0: Oh, no, certainly not.
1: Johnny Clark, Reggae Man, with Come Back to Me, yeah. And I do like that sort of incredible deconstructed dub style, middle eight break. Really good. But lovely soulful vocal and deep, deep groove as well.
0: Yeah, I looked up who the producer was because I was normally like dub tracks.
1: It's just one guy.
0: They get weird, but like that sounded a bit kind of almost... I was going to say a bit too weird.
1: It was very Mad Professor.
0: It was.
1: Ah, yes. I love it when that happens.
0: So,
1: praise Jah.
0: Very impressive.
1: It definitely sounded like, because he's very much about pulling apart tracks and sort of deconstructing
0: them.
1: Yeah. So, fantastic. What a tune. Okay. And then we had, a life, I thought we couldn't get away with not playing a track by lifelong friend of the Feel Good. Hugh B from Down Under.
0: Will's favourite Australian person.
1: Yeah, maybe. Is he your new best friend Down Under?
0: He's always a very good friend of mine.
1: Okay. That's very diplomatic of you. But the thing is with this guy, he's so talented, isn't he? So he's got a great radio show. I love his guitar stuff. I love his high tempo DMB stuff. But I also like his deep and dubby stuff. So well done, Hugh. Across the board, 10 out of 10.
0: I have said that, played that compliment to him before. I said, you know, he does a wide range of stuff. A bit like, kind of reminds me of a different style of music, but Matthew Herbert. Like, you can listen to different albums and they're all in a very different style.
1: And he just is annoyingly talented. It's not unlike, actually, my brother, the Nuclear Tombs guy. You know, it's like, pick up an instrument, get a sound out of it. A good sound.
0: Maybe we need to do a collab.
1: I pick up an instrument, I just drop it. It makes a noise, but it's not great. Love his stuff. And that, I'm very excited because that is a track of a new album collaboration between him and a Aussie vocalist called Set One. And their last album was called Yeah, Definitely.
0: Yes.
1: Yeah. And this one's called No Maybe. The new one's called No Maybe. Definitely Maybe. but I adore that album. And it's finally coming out on vinyl along with the new one. And I snapped it up on drop day. And I can't wait to get it in my rack.
0: Does it come all the way from Australia?
1: I don't want to talk about the carbon footprint of my Hugh B obsession. Because I'm racking up those miles. But yeah. Fantastic producer, all round good bloke, and I'm nice. You know what, Hugh? Daniel's yours. I'll hand him over. Take him with my compliments.
0: I want to see you fight in the street.
1: Cool track though, and also out to the fact that he sampled Limmy, which at the start you can hear Falcon Hoof being sampled, which is a great little Easter egg for the nerds.
0: There you go, perfect.
1: And then last of all, let's whip through this one. We had Björk with I Miss You, but that was the Dobie Re-Rub part two?
0: Just made it up.
1: Part one, sorry. all the people at home going, oh, obviously it's part one. Nice little Roy Ayers sample there. Everyone loves the sunshine. And a beautiful little UK guest verse from an unknown rapper. But I love that tune and I love the sentiment. I miss you, but I haven't met you yet. It encapsulates perfectly the feeling of the first flush of love.
0: That was a very good piece. And also a little surprise since I've been away, kind of like quite hip-hoppy, which I wouldn't have associated with you a couple of years ago.
1: No, well, I still pick and choose them. And it was mainly following on from that Hugh B track, which definitely had some sample Delica kind of hip-hop vibes to it. But yeah, every so often a hip-hop track hits and that tempo really, really swings me, you know. Particularly in the summertime, I feel.
0: Yeah, it's summertime music.
1: In a drop top.
0: If only.
1: I can't drive, but yeah. all right then. Well, I feel like we're closing in on the end of the show, so let's put some more music on the plate. What we got, Daniel? Do you want to line it up, or do you want to just go ahead and play it?
0: I think let's just go and play it. You know, these are again little nods to Times of Yore between us. So ain't nothing to it but to do it.
1: I'm glad you said that. I think the show is complete. Do stay tuned to the occasional feel good.

0: welcome back to the occasional Feel Good on Soho Radio. Daniel picked up the pumpers for the last little section there.
1: I did.
0: Bit of a doof.
1: A bit of a doof?
0: Is that what you call it down under?
1: A bush doof.
0: A bush doof.
1: If you're out in the bush.
0: I remember, I think it was in, I saw it advertised, there was a queer dance night called a puff doof. Which I thought was absolute genius.
1: I've not seen that one. I mean, when it makes sense.
0: All right, well, take us through those pumpers then.
1: What you got? Yes, well, we're through. Start with what we ended with. Remember Detroit by...
0: Did you always do this?
1: Go no, it's a new thing. It's a new thing. I'm doing it.
0: I'm not sure if I love it.
1: Because I've been down under, you've got to go opposite direction.
0: The toilet flushes the other way.
1: That's it.
0: Counterclockwise.
1: We had Remember Detroit by Los Hermanos. We're through them. So remembering is part of having a reunion.
0: I like at this point in the show, we're really stretching the theme now.
1: Los Hermanos, the brothers.
0: Oh, okay, maybe.
1: So come on, it's not so bad. In the middle, we had Planetary Assault Systems, a.k.a. Luke Slater, with The Return. And
0: yeah, that works.
1: That works for a reunion. You have to return.
0: That was beautiful. We were saying that was Ibiza Sunrise moment.
1: Yes, that's a very nice track.
0: Sand between the toes, wave very, slapping.
1: Very uplifting.
0: Lovely stuff.
1: And then to begin with, we had Down Home Kami Tsukunobe by Keishi, aka DJ Sprinkles. Oh,
0: it wouldn't be the occasional feel good without a DJ Sprinkles track.
1: Yes.
0: Thank you for providing.
1: Pleasure. So, I mean, we have to have DJ Sprinkles on the occasional feel good, and especially when it's my first show for a long time.
0: Out to Terry.
1: There you go. Quick one.
0: Beautiful. Yeah, it wouldn't have been a feel good show without Daniel picking up the pace at the end. I mean, the only thing missing, I think, the only element is you showing me up with some absolutely seamless mixing. I thought you were kind of threatening to do that at one point. Oh, but
1: it's a bit rusty.
0: You're chilled out.
1: I've been, yeah.
0: You're chilling. It's fine. You're on holiday.
1: It's time to pass on the baton.
0: Not to me, that's for sure. All right, then. Well, all that remains to say is thank you for tuning in to the occasional Feel Good on Soho Radio. Out to Christian in the studio for doing the buttons. Out to Daniel for coming literally halfway around the world to play some wonderful tracks.
1: Going back tomorrow. I just came for this.
0: That was it, yeah. Nice. Hopefully, yeah, Soho Radio paying for your flight, I believe.
1: Yes, first class.
0: Out to all the listeners. And yeah, maybe we can do every 2.5 years, you come back for a little triumphant return.
1: Sure. Sounds good to me.
0: Deal. Fantastic. Well, I'll be back next month where normal programming will be resumed, i.e. probably less Lou Reed. I love him too, don't you worry. But yeah, Daniel, I love you. I miss you. It's nice to have you back.
1: We've still got plenty of time together.
0: Of course. Press play on that one, would you?

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0: I think that's working. Oh gosh, hi, hello. If you didn't hear me before, I said hello, I'm Baby Mauritius. You're locked in with me for the next 2 hours. That was a bit of Sade. I've had a bit of a technical, well not a technical issue, but an issue where I did the what I thought was going to be a good thing. I updated Rekordbox yesterday and none of my data has been transferred. So all the songs I've planned for this show, bar the records I've got, physical records, is not reachable. So this is just going to be, we're just going to go for it. We're going to see what's on my USB. It's a shame because I had some really, really great digs, but I'll just have to save them for next time. What did I play before? I think I was a bit distracted. I've got a really nice kind of like disco album from Eruption. The cover is really, really sexy. And I've got a Joey Negro record that I'll probably play. And yeah, we're just gonna see where the tides take me today. And I reckon I'm just going to lean into some hot and heavy disco, probably. So, yeah, I'm going to play this classic. This is Funky for Jamaica.
1: Mira, it's time to bring some classical funk to the table right now. That's right, it's Señor Tom Brown and Funking for Jamaica.
0: Enjoy.

So I'm not being very decisive about what I want to play because I've been thrown. So I feel like I'm going to just bring it back to a bit of something I enjoy. That song I love that song, but it does remind me of playing in bars. I don't know why. So we love you, Sade, but you're not working today. So I'm sorry for the disjointed kind of feel of the show. It's also my first time being filmed, so not the best timing. Anyway, I'm going to bring it up a little bit, get out of this kind of sludgy 100 BPM, and yeah, we're gonna reel it back, bring it back with a bit of disco. This is a song I found maybe like, I'd say maybe like 6 months ago, and I listened to it literally every single day for about 3 months, and I haven't listened to it for ages, and it's so good. I feel like it, I don't know what it is about it. It's a Thelma Houston song, but it kind of reminds me a little bit of like Janet Jackson, or like I feel like there's an influence, you can feel her influences in there. So yeah, this is You Used to Hold Me Tight. Was it more sweet?

0: that was really nice. That was off the record I bought, which was this lovely, lovely LP by Eruption. It's gorgeous. It's really, really gorgeous. So,
1: oh my god, I was talking the wrong mic. Today is not going very well. So, welcome and thank you for joining me on this journey. So yeah, as I was saying, that was Eruption. The EP is really fun, and that's actually what made me buy it, that song. I love a kind of like slow, kind of funky number. Okay, all right then. Okay, I'm going to play this Egyptian Lover remix.

4 hours a day.

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Absolute classic. I haven't listened to that song for so long. It's a good long cheeky little number. I'm gonna play another song I haven't listened to for a while. This is probably a good exercise for me today because I was getting to a point where I didn't like any of the music on this stick. So maybe it's a good practice in me liking it again, right? Anyway, this is a great song, actually, coming up. This is an Arthur Russell disco kind of tune. I've been getting back into actually listening to a lot of Arthur Russell, more so his disco stuff. I can't remember if this is Dinosaur Jr. or... No, I don't think it is. But this is off a compilation called The Sleeping Bag Sessions. If you don't know it, you should check it out. This was my first actual discovery of it, and I just loved how freaky it was. So yeah, this is Radio Rhythm.

and porridge out. I better grin and bear it, I better come and share it. You're welcome, we can spare it. 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Going on 40, no electric shocks. 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Elvis and Scotty, days when I ain't spotty, sitting on the potty, curing smallpox. Reasons to be cheerful, part three. Reasons to be cheerful, part three. Reasons to be cheerful, part three. Reasons to be cheerful. One.

cheerful. 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Health service classes, gigolos and brasses, round off skinny bottoms. Take your mum to Paris, lighting up the chalice. Wee Willie Harris. Man to Stephen Biko, listening to Rico. Harpo, Groucho, Chico.

being in my nuddy, saying okie dokie, sing along a smokey, coming out a chokey. 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Reasons to be cheerful, part three. Reasons to be cheerful, part three. 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Reasons to be cheerful,

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0: part
1: coming
0: three.
1: Out of chokey. 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Why don't you get back into bed?
0: Cheerful.
1: Why don't you get back into bed? Why don't you get back into bed?
0: Cheerful.
1: Why don't you get back into bed? Why don't you get back into bed?
0: Cheerful.
1: Why don't you get back into bed?

love that song so much, so much. That was Blue and Moody Music. It's a Japanese producer, and then he found this vocalist who was primarily in the West. I think it's 1987. Quote me on that, because I think that's correct. I realized recently that kind of my favorite kind of music that keeps me, that tickles me, that I love and that I will always kind of love is like very like soulful down tempo with a slight disco beat. Crying in the club, but not always crying in the club. So I love soulful house and I love music like that. Reasons to be cheerful, part 3. Enjoy, of course, before that. I'm also now going to play a song which I love, and also always puts me in a good mood. It's a song by Image, and this is the lower vocal mix, which is the B-side. I think it's Athens. Yeah, it's Athens of the North, and they did the B-side, which is this lower vocal mix, which is really it's softer and is a really like very subtle take or subtle change on the tune. Thank you for sticking with me through all my stress. I really appreciate it if you were here from the beginning. Next time I have a really good show, and it's a shame I couldn't bring that today, but you know, that is what the world, the universe, the powers that be wanted today. So, you know, I've realised some things, I've been on a journey. One of them is to not back up or not update your record box like the day before you've got a radio show, just in case. And it has also taught me to be a bit more organised with my music. I did also discover that Joey Negro's song by playing it in the show, so we've done that together. Okay, I'm going to play a few more songs. I might say hi, I might say bye. Please check out my other shows and find me. I think all my shows are on Mixcloud and everywhere else. Maybe I've got some on SoundCloud. So yeah, Baby Mauritius. Check it out. I'm going to play this song and I might play some more. I might talk later. Who knows? But yes, thank you for sticking with me. And I did just want to mention I went to a really, as the show's about dance floors, I went to a really good dance floor / festival at the beginning of the month, which was Dancing Families, who I know have a show on the Soho Radio. It was amazing. It was so, the dance floors, the energy was really, really special. I really just like forgot everything and just shook some ass to some amazing tunes. It was almost utopic, some would say. Okay, bye for now.

0: 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Police activity!
1: Welcome to El Deco Records on Soho Radio. So El Deco's a second-hand record shop. It's all vinyl. Because the weather's getting a bit nice, it's getting a bit warmer. Thought we'd do Burnout Special and lots of stuff just to sort of soak up the heat to. Hope you enjoy the show. Lock in and let us know what you think.

0: know about him. Yes, it's your friendly phone fanatic again. Oh yeah, I'm loaded with verbal rapability, baby. You know you inspire me to poetry. So listen while I recite naughty nothings that'll wet your eardrums.
1: I'd like to, yeah.
0: Oh, can I make sweet love to you, baby?

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thank you for tuning in today to the Burnout Special. Eureka Records is a secondhand record shop. You can find us in Dalston, behind Gillett Square. We sell, trade and buy secondhand records. Come down, especially on the Saturdays when we're all about, we're usually all hanging out. You can come have a chat with us, have a listen to as much of the stock as you want. Some really good bits in, still got loads of soul and funk. Just got a big haul of like rock. So come down, pick up a record, come hang out with us. Hope you enjoyed the mix and have a beautiful day.

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Good morning, Glory, everyone. How are we doing? Welcome to Monday. Welcome to Morning Glory, and welcome to Soho Radio. That was Balik Hamdi from the brilliant instrumental modal pop from Egypt album that Sublime Frequencies put out a couple of years ago. That tune was called The Wanderer. We are indeed going to be wandering all over the place this morning. We've got a great 60s garage mix from Alec Palau to play this morning as a special bank holiday treat. But first up, this is The Coral with a tune called Autumn Has Come.

the Living Daylights from the heady 1960s and a tune called Let's Live For Today. And that is included on the forthcoming Morning Glory compilation. Yes, indeed. If you didn't already know, we've put together a compilation. Unlock Your Mind With Morning Glory, it's called. It's out on September the 12th in just over 2 weeks' time. Available on vinyl and on CD. Put out by the wonderful Two Piers Records down in Brighton. And there's lots of different coloured vinyls you can buy and a CD. There's about 16 tracks on there, put together by my good self. Unlock Your Mind With Morning Glory includes that track, The Living Daylights. Head over to Bandcamp and order it, or order it from your favourite record shop. I'm sure they'll know about it. And if they don't, then knock on their door and rattle their cage until they do. I will be featuring more from the compilation, obviously, over the next couple of weeks and keep mentioning it. There's also a launch party. If you live in London, especially South London, Camberwell, on September the 18th at Dash the Henge Record Store. Elijah Mnella is playing live. Raff Daddy's DJing. I'll spin a few records. And, yeah, generally having a good time. So that's the Living Daylights. Before that, we had Skids and Sweet Suburbia. Los Bichos with Tripping at a Party. And before that, The Coral with Autumn Has Come. It's not quite here yet, The Coral, but it's definitely on its way. Now, talking of compilations, which I was for a little bit, there's a wonderful new compilation come out, put together by Caroline True Records, one of our favourite labels here over at Morning Glory, based up there in Shropshire. They put out an album. It's basically a single album of lost French synth pop from 1980 to 89. I know it's a bit niche, but it's a really good comp. So lost French synth pop from 1980 to 89. I'm going to play you four tracks from it because you're very lucky, because it's bank holiday. Starting off with Fanny Forrest.

there you have it. Four tracks there from this brilliant new compilation come out on the Caroline True label. Histoire de Coeur, Lost French Synth Pop from 1980 to 89. And we heard Geraldine Danon, Tanjui, Kellyway and Fanny Forrest. I do urge you to go and listen to that record if you can. I'm sure it's on streaming services, but go and buy a copy as well. It's a brilliant record label. And of course, these small little independent labels need all the help to keep going and keep surfacing this great music and putting out great music. So we should go and buy a CD or just buy the digital or buy a record or something. Anyway, Caroline True Records, great label and a wonderful compilation. Now, it's bank holiday, so we'll have a little bit of a treat today. I'm going to play you a wonderful 60-minute garage, 60s garage. So I'm not talking about, I'm talking 60s garage, American garage rock. Put together by Alec Palau, who does a lot of work for Ace Records and put out some great compilations. He's also a member of the Seeds as well at the moment, one of the great 60s garage bands. But anyway, without further ado, I will press play and let's get ourselves immersed in the mid-1960s American garage rock. Do you know what I'm talking about? You will do after an hour. See you on the other side.

You've got to hold on to what you believe in. Absolutely. That was totally time to tune in, turn on and fuzz out. 1960s garage mix there, put together by Alec Palau, who does a lot of work for Ace Records and has been behind many, many compilations over the years. And if you want your 60s garage, check out anything that he's ever put together because he knows what he's talking about. Absolutely wonderful that. Hope that's got you up and ready for the bank holiday. Time for a few 70s classics.

You listen to Morning Glory here on Soho Radio, and I've just had a bunch of tunes from the 1970s, or to be more precise, 1979. Very good year. We heard Pretenders, of course, and Kid, Dexys Midnight Runners with a demo version of Dance Stance, The Jam, When You're Young, The Clash, Groovy Times, which was from their Cost of Living EP, which had I Fought the Law on, which was a big hit, of course, for The Clash back in 79. XTC, Making Plans for Nigel, and the wonderful Squeeze before that with Up the Junction. Hearing that for the first time in ages, brilliant lyrics for that track. Anyway, I want to thank you all for listening on this Bank Holiday Monday. It means one thing. It means the banks are closed. Nothing else. Everything else is exactly the same. Seriously, it's all the same, except you can't go to a bank. But then again, who goes to banks these days anyway? You just look at your smartphone, tell it what to do, and it's all done. There you go. So Bank Holiday. So there you go. Bank Holiday Monday. Stay tuned. Soho Radio. It's all kicking off. I want to say thank you to, well, thank you. He's not going to be listening because he's not around, but Balik Hamdi was our Cobuzz track of the day today. We kicked the show off with The Wanderer, which came from a great compilation on the Sublime Frequencies label. So go check that out. And yeah, and we had a wonderful mix from Alec Palau with some 60s garage. Yeah, and we also had those brilliant 80s synth tracks from the Caroline True label. So we had 80s synth, we had 70s new wave, we had 60s garage. So right now, right up to present day, last track of the day. This is brand new from Corner Shop. Look after yourselves, everyone. I'll be back tomorrow at 8 o'clock sharp. Remember, be good. Don't be bad.

Good morning, Glory, everyone. How are we today? Welcome to Tuesday. Welcome to Morning Glory, and of course, welcome to Soho Radio. Soho Radio is here all day and every day. I am here from Monday to Friday from 8 until 10, so please join in. And thank you for joining us today. That was something brand new. Now, I had a party at the weekend, and somebody gave me this CD, and I can't for the life of me remember who it was, but I want to thank them anyway. It's by Vlad Miller and Notes from Underground. The album is Kurakin's Diary. And that track was called Kurakin's Diary. I will find out more and let you know tomorrow, I promise.

Listening to Morning Glory here on Soho Radio on this Tuesday morning, this rather fine Tuesday morning. That was Circulus from their album Clocks Are Like People from the early 2000s, I believe. And that was a track called Realities of Fantasy. I think they may be right, actually, judging by most of our days. Anyway, who was before that? Oh, Woodwoes with a track called Grey Tide from their new album. And thank you for Dylan, of course, for sending that over, as he always does, sending me brilliant music. And before that, from their Island Sea album, that was Bitchin' Baja with a tune called Skylarking. It's Morning Glory here on Soho Radio. This is somebody with the great title Sick Gazelle.

0: sound of George Harrison, of course, and his
1: yes, it was his first solo album, of course it was. All Things Must Pass. And that track was called Isn't It a Pity? Yeah, of course it is. Isn't It a Pity? Isn't It a Pity? Yes, it is, George. An absolute pity. The Coral before that with I Remember When from their debut album, which came out in 2002. And if you're in the Hastings area this evening and you're at a loose end, I know there's a showing of the Coral film, all about the making of that very first album at the Electric Palace. So get yourself along there. There are some tickets available. Tell your friends and tell everybody. Van Morrison before that with Brand New Day, and Sick Gazelle before that from their new album Veld, and a track called Make You Alright. It's Morning Glory on Soho Radio, moving and a grooving.

That's a tune called Matha from a band called Cheetah Lee, from their album also called Cheetah Lee. That's Cheetah, C-H-E-E-T-A-H, Lee, L-E-E. Cheetahlee.bandcamp.com if you want the whole album or even that track on its own. Before that, SF Seals from the Matador label from 1991, I believe, and that was Joltin' Joe DiMaggio, their version of that great song from many, many years ago. The Burroughs Band with Delta, and Talking Heads before that with No Compassion from their album 77. And I've also made that our Cobos track of the day. This is Felt.

what a great tune. That goes out to my friend Anthony and also Martine as well, who turned me onto this album a couple of years ago. Dirtly Divani. The album is called Hasbihal. And before that, we heard XTC with Sensors Working Overtime. Pot Pot from their Warsaw 480 Kilometres album with a tune called Warsaw. And Felt before that from the Pillows and Prayers compilation that Cherry Red put out way back in the early 1980s. And that was a tune called My Face Is On Fire. Well, you better put it out then.

That's The Stranglers from, when was that? 1977, that was from. The Stranglers with Get a Grip on Yourself, produced by the late, great Martin Rushent, no less. Before that, we had Shaq from their Water Pistol album and a tune called Sergeant Major. We had Madness from 1984 with One Better Way. And kicking that little section off was Billy Nichols with Would You Believe, which came out on the Immediates label in the mid to late 60s. Can't even quite remember where. But yay, just Shazam it or Google it or, I don't know, Ask Jeeves or whatever you do these days. Anyway, thank you all for listening today. It's been Morning Glory here on Soho Radio. We are back tomorrow at 8 o'clock and on Thursday and on Friday. So please join us. 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It tells you what's going on. Look out to yourselves, everyone. Have a great day. Be kind. Don't be bad. You know the score. See you tomorrow.

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is quicker though.

Lee Scratch Perry and Mouse on Mars. Sure you recognise a bit of this track. It's called To The Rescue. It's from the collaborative album, the last album that Lee Scratch Perry made before he passed away, called Spatial No Problem. Came out this month on Domino Records. There's a great story that goes along with this. Lee Scratch Perry turns up at Mouse on Mars studio in Berlin. No one's quite sure what's going to happen, when he's going to get there, what he's going to do. And they came up with this incredible collaborative album with Lee Scratch Perry's sort of word association, musings, noises, grunts, howls, hollers. On top of Mouse on Mars's incredible, very 3D tapestry of different sounds. It's great to be back on Soho Radio. I've been away for a while. I was sick for my last show, so it's really nice to be here. It's the heat wave in central London. I hope you're all managing to stay cool. I hope you're doing okay wherever you are. I started off the show with a bit of a meditative track from Nomi I. That is the alias from trombonist Rosie Turton.

Such a stunner of a tune. That is brand new from Momo featuring Nina Miranda, who you might recognise as being from Smoke City. The track is Canto de Aldea. I definitely didn't say that right, did I? Aldea. And there's kind of a Stereolab vibe going on with that, meets this sort of Brazilian percussion and rhythms. I just really love this record. It's called Tum Tum Tum, the album itself. It's just come out last week. And it's the 8th album from Momo, who is also known as Marcelo Frota, based in London, from Brazil. And also on this record, he hasn't just got Nina Miranda, who is just a sort of stone-cold legend, but he's also got Marcos Valle, who is, bossa nova, absolute king. We love you, Marcos. You're so great. So do go and check out that record. It's just come out. Tum Tum Tum. Such a brilliant name for a tune. All right, brand new from Yasmin Lacey. Just keeping those summer vibes high. Hope you're staying hydrated.

perfect pop song there. Yasmin Lacey, Sweetest Season. Produced by Femi Colioso from Ezra Collective. What a dream team, honestly. Yasmin, you might have seen her DJing with Gideon on the South Bank for Harry Styles' Meltdown at the weekend. And she won Jazz Vocalist of the Year at the Jazz FM Awards. And also, she's just been a guest on my friend's podcast, Alice Vincent. She was one of the first guests that I had on my Soho radio show last year when I just joined. And her podcast is called Why Women Grow. It's about women's connection to nature, to their gardens. So if you want to get stuck into some flower beds with Yasmin Lacey, definitely check that out. I cannot wait to hear more new music from her and also find out how she plants her seeds, you know. I'm going to be talking to Issa Williams in about 15 minutes time. This is new from Dawn Richard.

Note to self. Hey baby, if you're going to play a tune that has a remotely sexy theme, definitely check that it's the radio edit. Sorry about that, folks. Didn't mean to get so hot and steamy on a Friday morning, so early on a Friday. That is brand new from Dawn Richard, the wonderful Dawn Richard, featuring Grammy Award-winning vocalist Durand Bernard there. It's forthcoming, it's out now, on Merge Records, and I believe there'll be more music forthcoming. I love Dawn Richard because she is one of those artists who's really had a journey in the industry, in the music industry. I think she was signed to Puff Daddy's label, or was something to do with being discovered by him or managed, or, you know, was part of this kind of very corporate machine, very commercial kind of 90s hip hop and R&B machine. And then she wrested herself free. She got free of that and has been an independent artist, making very kind of, you know, sometimes quite experimental, sometimes very danceable R&B and electronic music ever since. I've got a love time for her. I think she's a real visionary. So I've got new music to come still from Ibeyi. I've got this first play from Geraldo Bontempo, just keeping it on that Brazilian tip. Ramar. I've got a new track from Saul Williams. I'm all trying to squidge in before Issa Williams, my guest today, comes and joins me to tell me about his amazing album, Dala We Must. I found this track, this is from April, actually. I think I must have found it on a Bandcamp trawl, or I saw it that someone had pinched it, had bought it, and I went on their page and then listened to it. One of those sort of wormholes. Anyway, I'm so glad that I did. She's called La Doña. She's from San Francisco, and just making incredible, interesting Latin pop. See what you make of this.

this is why you need a producer. Lovely Amy is in the studio with me today and it's like, Kate, it's not Friday, babes, it's Tuesday. So if you were sat at your desk right now and having some kind of confusion, because you actually were like, is it Friday? If I lost some days, is it the weekend tomorrow? No, apologies. Friday was my old showtime. Sometimes I still have that Friday feeling on a Tuesday, which I think is important. That track was called Carla Anita. It was by La Doña, and it was featuring Los Gaiteros de San Jacinto, who are a traditional Colombian folkloric cumbia group from the Caribbean region of Colombia. They've been active since 1940. The drum solos on that track are crazy. That's from the album Corrientes that came out in April. 16 tracks grounded, it says, in the ceremony of folk traditions and carried by the innovation of an always rising people, which I think is a very important sentiment considering recent news in Colombia and who is now the new president. So out to the community for that one. I would love to see, maybe Cal from Movimientos can book La Doña or something to come and play here. I would love to see her live in London. And on that note, one of the best parties that I went to recently was the Bush Baby block party at the Fox and Firkin in Lewisham in South London a couple of weeks ago. It was not like today, burning hot. It was absolutely chucking it down. But Bush Baby had curated this amazing takeover of DJs and performers. And it was just such, despite the weather, it was such a joyous event. It was absolutely packed. It was an incredible crowd of really interesting, really mixed, really inclusive dancers, people really going for it. And it was just kind of amazing to see sort of Bush Baby go from a sort of music lover who I once did a panel talk with for an event, and it was all about how to break into the music industry. So going from that to being somebody who's creating her own takeover and just kind of owning it and just taking over in London, she's absolutely brilliant. So do check out the next one, look out for the next one. I hope there'll be a next one, and hopefully with better weather. Right, it's enough chat from me. This is also brand new. The album is out on the 26th of June on Friday. It's called Offering, and this is Asset.

Oh, they do ceremonial so well. That is French-Cuban twin duo Ebeye. It's from their new record, Offering. There you go, the ceremonial offering that's coming out this week. And that track, it's been out for a while, Asset, but I wanted to play it again because I think it's so great. Yeah, that album is exploring themes of release, transformation, identity, and reconnection. And it's got some really incredible visuals all shot in Havana in Cuba. Well, I was lucky enough to go to Havana in Cuba and had such an amazing time. I hope one day I can go back. I've got a brand new first play here. This arrived in my inbox from an artist called Haroldo Bontempo, who is a Brazilian singer-songwriter and multi-instrumentalist. Now, I got sent some of the singles, but I had a listen to the album, which is called Ao Vivo em Quarteto. And the first track on the record really struck me, unsurprisingly, because it's called Na Casa do Jornalista, which I believe means at the journalist's house. So I was thinking, oh, you know, maybe there's going to be some kind, you know, what happened at the journalist's house? You know, is it just a very stressed looking freelancer hunched over a laptop trying to meet those deadlines? No, the track is actually centered around feelings of solitude, longing, and how music can transform personal sadness into a positive and beautiful shared experience. Well, actually, that's kind of how I feel about my radio show and how excited I am to do it, because it gets me out of the house. I'm transforming my personal solitude into, hopefully, a beautiful shared experience. I hope you're enjoying it so far anyway. So yes, this album is released on the 3rd of July. It's on the label Cantores del Mundo, which I think importantly for Brazilian music is founded by Tita Parra, who is the granddaughter of Violeta Parra and someone called Arthos Foschi. So yeah, I really hope you enjoy this track. The whole album is reinterpretations of his songs that already existed, but through this kind of lens of MPB and jazz. So it's a really sort of contemporary take on MPB music, which I'm hearing a lot of right now, but I'm particularly excited to hear that it's coming out of Brazil as well and not just from artists based in London. So I hope you enjoy this. This is Haroldo Bontempo, Na Casa do Jornalista.

what plants will not harm you, what to fight and what to report. Build relations within your society merely to survive or eagerly to prosper. Step back to step forward. Hold tight or let go. The decisions to make in instances without choice. Your own emotions may surprise you. Things may not always go as planned. Some truths are cliche. Discernment and nuanced judgment. Solid reasoning. Willful abandon. You will find yourself in love. You will lose yourself in passion. Work to find yourself again. You'll be forced to reckon with survival. You may find weapons, crutches, props, useful. You'll sing and dance. You'll discover instruments, varied means of communication. You may seek escape. You may depend greatly on outside forces. You may seek amends. You may find strength in prayer and meditation. You may build dependencies. You may choose a desire to belong. You may not have a sense of life's deceptions. You must develop means of questioning each song.

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Death is a conspiracy, religious hypocrisy. 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Financed by darkest means, under the table, in the soil, underwater, sacred oil. 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

0: but I'm here when I disappear.
1: What an ending. That is Conspiracy, brand new from Saul Williams. It's from his first solo album in over 10 years, which is coming out on the 28th of August. I love all the work that he did with Carlos Nino, which was Grammy nominated. I saw him perform at Village Underground. Such an incredible, incredible artist, but I'm really happy that he's got a new solo record forthcoming. And it has got an all-star lineup: Robert Del Naja from Massive Attack's on it, Kamasi Washington, Georgia Ann Muldrow, and of course Carlos Nino, and all of those sort of contemporary new age guys who made Andre 3000's New Blue Sun and much more. It's kind of a protest album, I guess, but it also, as you can hear from that, it feels kind of like a spell. So it's political, but it's also sort of weirdly in keeping with the theme of this show, the loose theme, quite ceremonial. So yeah, look out for more new music from him. And also, I'm loving that there's an Alma Piano tip with that track. I'm going to be speaking to Issa Williams in two songs' time, who's also been dabbling in a bit of Alma Piano. So we're going to be talking about that, and we're going to be talking about his incredible album, Dala We Must, which has just come out on BBE. So I'm going to squeeze in another new track first. This is from Ships of the Pharaohs, the debut single from this new collective brought together by wonderful producer Last Nubian, who's released on Co-op Presents, Eglo Records, Touching Bass. This has just been signed to First Word Records. It's just come out. It's called The Sun Is Rising, featuring Redbird. Super gorgeous tune, this. Perfect for summer festivals, I think.

Oh, that came out of a, you can tell that that came out of a festival, that a live band that had been assembled for a touching bass showcase at We Out Here Festival, and that's the fruits of that. It is festival season. I'm so excited. I went to a really brilliant festival the other weekend in Walthamstow. It was brand new in East London, called Another Thought. It was a sort of multi-venue, taking over all of the breweries there, which I really loved. It was great DJs, really great vibes. It was beautiful sunshine. I don't know. It was like this perfectly pitched, independent, wonderful late night. But, you know, it was going on till about 3 a.m. or something like that. It was a wonderful festival. Yeah, excited about Worldwide next week. Going over to there in set. So the wonderful Nausicaa Alice will be covering my show, joined by guests Tandy. She'll be talking all about her new label, Sama Sama. So I won't be here. I will be sunning myself in France and, you know, absorbing as much new music as possible to bring back and play on my show. Also excited about We Out Here Festival in August. I'm going to be doing a radio show with Soho Radio and We Out Here Radio live from the festival. I think I'm going to be doing something on No Wave, which is a scene that came out of New York in the 70s. Lydia Lunch, Jim Jarmusch, Vivian Dick, Nan Goldin, all these amazing artists came out of this very sort of, I don't know, it was sort of following punk, and it was a sort of rebuffing punk. It was very DIY and it was very arty. So we're going to see what the jazz fans make of me playing that music me out here. Yeah, and a couple more things too. But I was thinking today as I was considering how I needed to run around Soho and pick up some supplies, some festival supplies, some festival outfits. I was talking to Amy, producer Amy, that it would just be great if there was a one shop for all my festival needs, you know, where I could get some like really good all-terrain sandals, you know, I could get some bum bags, maybe some caftans, some printed shorts. Issa Williams is nodding here in agree. I think, you know, this could be my future, is to open a sort of festival tuck shop where you can come in London and get everything that you need before you go to a festival. Anyway, I'm workshopping it. I'm going to be talking to Issa in about 5 minutes' time, just after his, I'm going to play a new track from his album, Dala, What We Must. I'm so excited to have him on the show. He is a very old friend. I have watched his career blossom from the early days when he was DJing in Glasgow at clubs like Sub Club, all the way through to his legendary Deck Mantle set in 2017. I was there, and it really kind of opened a lot of people's eyes to South African house music, to Kwaito, to Bubblegum. And he was really sort of spearheading and championing that sound from where he came originally, from South Africa, from Cape Town. And now, as this this band leader with his incredible Afro synth band, making really expansive, beautiful music, as we're about to hear on this brand new album. It's just come out on BBE. We're going to play the title track, Dala What We Must, and then we're going to get stuck into a chat. This is by Issa.

0: Wow. That track is Darla, What We Must, the title track from Issa Williams' brand new album. And I'm joined by him, the legend himself, live in the studio now. How are you doing, Issa?
1: I'm good. So nice to be here. So nice to see you after so long.
0: It's so good to see you. This is how I roll with my radio show. Yeah. You know, I just book the guests who I want to catch up with.
1: Yeah.
0: You know, I find out how the family's doing. Happy Father's Day for Sunday. You know, that's just what it's all about.
1: Yes.
0: It just so happens that my friends have made incredible music.
1: Nice, man.
0: I mean, that tune that we just heard, yeah. I mean, that is joyous. In a Bottle,
1: yeah.
0: The title track from the new album. What was it like putting that together in the studio?
1: I mean, you know, it came out of a, you know, the thought and the, well I guess the thought process. I was actually scoring a documentary. And it was quite an intense documentary. It's available now on Audible. It was titled Cursed. And it follows, I mean, just to give sort of a short sort of insight into it, it follows three women who were actually trafficked and put under a curse by a woman that was based here in London. It's a true story. She sort of cursed or put these girls under a curse to become sex workers in Germany from Nigeria, Benin. And this documentary sort of follows their story. Of how, you know, what they had to endure. But anyway, through this whole process, I was kind of creating music and motifs that sat with the story, you know. It was quite intense. Yeah. And Darla, What We Must is actually the track that we outro the whole documentary, is that resilience and hope and joyfulness after enduring such an intense journey or whatever they had to go through to become these sex workers, you know, at the helm of this woman.
0: when you're doing a project like that, yeah, you do need to have, I'm guessing, a sort of, you know, a balance, a sort of outlet for some joy.
1: Yeah.
0: Because that sounds quite very, very dark and a very sort of, you know, a very difficult thing to be listening to and figuring out the music for.
1: It was incredibly difficult, but I thought you know, this was a real life, real experiences, lived experiences by these women, and to be able to have that opportunity to share their story was, of course, it was for me a big honor to be able to share their story. And but yeah, I guess there needed to be those moments of joy, and I felt Darla, What We Must, and that's, you know, Darla, What We Must is a phrase that we use in South Africa, and it's to persist and to do what's necessary sometimes when things aren't clear, when there's difficulty, you persist, you push forward, and that's what I thought would make sense, you know, just to bring that joy and that hope, and that's what I feel when I listen to that track.
0: Is that something that you're hoping to do with your music in general? Is that the purpose of music for you, or making music or sharing music?
1: I think maybe sort of unintentionally it's been what's driven me for the past 20 years leaving South Africa, you know. I think that's kind of when I sort of reflected after living in the UK for 20 years, I thought, where am I at, you know, what's, you know, looking back at all, looking back at all my experiences living in Scotland, moving to London, and I think that was probably the theme that was playing in the back of my head. It's just perseverance, Darla, What You Must, you know, even when sometimes things are not clear.
0: It's always good to have a personal theme.
1: Yeah.
0: Let's talk a bit about that 20-year arc. I mean, yeah. I love that you've got this kind of parallel career now, another string to your bow as a composer for podcasts and for documentaries and audio series. Like I said before we played that track, you know, you've done so many things, and I've kind of followed your journey.
1: Yeah.
0: From you know, dank Glasgow clubs
1: through to
0: joining, well, you were sort of spearheading the live band for Attacak at one point, which was a massive project, you know, a huge global phenomenon of bringing that artist back from obscurity, effectively, and then you sort of turned him into a sort of festival star.
1: Yeah.
0: Through to now doing your own bands and kind of, you know, pioneering your own take on sounds and styles. Can you talk to me a little bit about your evolution as an artist over the past 20 years, in your own words?
1: Yeah, no, I think, you know, I can remember, you know, leaving South Africa, and then you have sort of one idea or maybe this is just before I left South Africa, because I guess it was part of the reason, or the catalyst for me leaving was sort of finishing my sound engineering course. And there we were doing various sound to picture, audio work, recording bands. And even though I enjoyed doing that, I can remember my main focus was, now I want to make electronic music. So I was working with some of the software back in the day. It was Reason, you know. I was like spending all my time at this at the studios there, just learning Reason. Even though there were sessions perhaps where you could sit in with band recordings, but that was my focus. So anyway, when I finished that, I knew, okay, there was this opportunity to leave South Africa to come to the UK. So I packed that bag of records, and, you know, I had that sort of vision. I'm going to go make electronic music, house music. And I guess I pursued that, you know. But I think having that experience of knowing how to record bands, or, you know, we dabbled in sound to picture. I think over the years, there was moments where then I had this opportunities, and I thought, oh, I had that experience. Let's see. And then you suddenly realize that you're quite competent in sort of delving deep in putting a band together, or recording bands in a studio, or mix as a mix engineer. So I felt that over the years, even though I might not have focused on that at the start of my course, they all came back, and it's all kind of, you know, came full circle, where I was like, okay, well, I've got the experience, I might as well just go in.
0: Yeah, totally. Before you get to, we get to the sort of, you know, UK part of your story. I mean, your sort of origin myth is super interesting, because, you know, South African house music, you know, house music's huge in South Africa. Yeah. And growing up, you know, you were surrounded by it. But also your father was a house DJ, right?
1: Yeah.
0: So did he let you have a go on his records?
1: I mean, I was with him every week, and actually carrying the records and the equipment, you know. I used to pack the car in when there was like what we call yacht parties, parties in the people's back garden, you know. I used to pack the equipment up for those parties, or whether it was family functions. So sort of my early years, formative years growing up, perhaps I wasn't physically touching the turntables and playing. I could see, you know, and that was, I think, those memories of seeing someone play music and people reacting to music and dancing was seeing him and a cousin of mine play, you know. And and that sort of stuck with me. And I guess when he passed away, that's when everything sort of sank in, and I was like, I've got all this. I need to keep this energy alive. And that was kind of really how I got into it. Oh, I had all his equipment and all his records, and this was in 1999. Oh, I was 16.
0: That's so powerful, the idea of keeping your father's memory alive through playing his records.
1: I remember we were going to Cash Converters was one of these stores where you could take things and sell them. And I remember taking his records and part of his sound system, and they wanted to give us like what was equivalent to like 50 quid. And I was like, I looked at it, I was like, no. And I remember then taking that back home, and every day after school trying to figure out how to connect all these amplifiers and turntables. And I remember the first record I put on was Hard Drive Deep Inside. The first record I put on, and music came out of the speakers.
0: No way.
1: After probably a half a year of just putting in cables in different, you know.
0: That is dedication. Yeah.
1: It was dedication.
0: I mean, if there's anybody listening to this that isn't familiar with South African music history or electronic music history, I mean, definitely the thing that blew my mind when I was learning about it through artists such as yourself, through compilations like The Sound of Ayo Banas that came out in 2010, was this idea that house music was pop music, you know, that it was just sort of part of the fabric of life. This is my understanding.
1: Yeah,
0: please correct me if I'm wrong. In a way, just like I don't know, like you know, Kylie Minogue would have been when I was growing up, or hip hop in America.
1: I think, you know, house music, and from the research and the work that I've done over the years, also to connect deeper with my roots, you know, because I guess when you're living in South Africa, sometimes it can be difficult to look inward and actually understand. And it took me out, you know, of having to leave South Africa to look back in to really understand my people even. my communities, my people, and the diversity of South Africa, you know. And part of that was sort of figuring out how this music made such an impact, why house music in particular was so important. And it was because of our history, you know, it was because of apartheid. It was actually business people. There was a lot of different business people, whether they were foreign from Europe or Indian, that were actually thinking about ways to create business, and sometimes they would do deals where maybe they would give a bag of rice and get a box of records.
0: That's a great deal.
1: Yeah, it's a great deal, you know. And then suddenly they would think of another business. And I remember there was a music library, how you call them? And, you know, the rent a disc. It was called rent a disc, but you know where you'd go in and rent movies.
0: Yeah, like a Blockbuster.
1: Blockbuster.
0: Music.
1: So there was this Indian a businessman who opened up one in the communities there, and you could go in and you could go and rent records.
0: Wow.
1: Yeah, for your parties. So it was like a music library, but he was just thinking, this is a good business. People are going to come in. And this was all house music that was either illegally brought into the country or imported. And again, all these different business dealings. This wasn't that house music was, of course, there were sanctions, you know, South Africa in the 70s and particularly in the 80s sort of early to mid 90s before apartheid fell. It was still quite restricted, you know.

0: was going to change. Yeah, was going to change and yeah.
1: Was it a good? I was just thinking. Was it a good business model? Did he get lots of scratched records back? Because I was just thinking about, you know, how listening bars and audiophile culture's kind of taken over. And I was thinking that would be great if you could go and hire a record and then, you know, take it to a bar and get to play the rare record and then bring it back.
0: Exactly.
1: But you run the risk of damaging some
0: or someone running away with that record and not returning it. And I'm sure that happened back in the day. I'm sure.
1: Well, look, I really want to play. The track on your album that is inspired by the Yard Parties, or the spirit of the Yard Parties that you mentioned. But just really quickly, while we're on your sort of your journey through the your roots of getting into electronic music, I guess you had quite a sort of unusual maybe experience or take, because you got to go to Germany as a young guy, right? And that's where you discovered techno. Am I right in thinking that? So that was a whole other universe.
0: That was a whole, and this was just before. This was, again, that was the catalyst again for me going and studying sound engineering, because I guess after my father was killed in South Africa, you know, my mom was quite concerned, and I had this uncle that lived in Germany, and she felt that I needed that sort of father figure, or at least just to guide me. I was this young, you know, teenager, and she was worried, you know, particularly in some of the communities that we grew up, that I would veer off and maybe get involved with the wrong crowd. And but I remember, going to Germany for the summer. And this is this 18-year-old, just, first time away from South Africa. And my mind was just completely blown. And of course, my uncle, being the cool guy that he was, or is, just took me to all these amazing places, all these parties. I remember we were going to Berlin every second weekend over that summer, because it was like a three-month summer. It took me to the original Panorama Bar before it was joined up with Osgoten, which is now Berghain. Took me to lots of warehouse parties to see Mosquiton, the Hacker. I mean, I got to, if I look back, I experienced, I mean, I was going to a club, because he lived in Frankfurt, so I was going to a local club there every weekend. He worked in a bar, so I'd pop in at the bar, see him, and then I would go to this club. It was called the U60. It was this old train, abandoned, not abandoned, but disused sort of underground station. And it was like Chris Liebing and Sven Sveth and all these sort of DJs from Frankfurt playing every weekend 6-7 hour sets, all vinyl. You know, I was like, wow.
1: I'm gonna do that one day.
0: Wonderful.
1: Well, I can't find the Yard Party inspired tune Vanguard Drive, but I thought maybe we'd play Quinini.
0: Yeah, you could play Quinini.
1: Yeah, okay, great.

0: What a track. You are listening to Quanini from Dial of What We Must, the brand new album from Issa Williams, who's joining me now live in the studio on Soho Radio. I'm loving having you here.
1: Nice,
0: Issa. It's so nice to catch up.
1: So nice.
0: Tell me a bit. So we've kind of done a bit of scene setting about, you know, your background and coming up in music, and the idea that this album is really the sort of culmination of 20 years. You know, it's a little bit coming full circle.
1: Yeah.
0: Can you tell us a bit more about some of the themes on the record, some of the track meanings, maybe what that one was about?
1: Yes, Quanini means why in Swahili. And it's sort of a little insight into that. It was the work that I'd done there between 2014 and, 2014, 2015, where I was working with an organization in East Africa called Santuri Safari. Santuri East Africa, And... The purpose of that project was putting together workshops and sort of lightning studio sessions where we would just jam and create, you know. It was just a nice way for me to connect with East Africa. I didn't really go there with any specific intentions or work thinking about specific music that I wanted to get. I just really wanted to go and experience the different communities and people in East Africa. And part of that workshops and sessions, I remember my friend Nonku Piri, who also features on the album, we were doing a workshop with various artists from different parts of East Africa, Kenya, Uganda, Tanzania, Burundi, Rwanda.
0: Is this where you did your almost kind of legendary session with Pendo?
1: Yes.
0: Zawose.
1: Zawose, yes.
0: Who
1: yes,
0: is
1: yes.
0: the vocalist on one of the greatest club tracks ever. I'm not just saying that because you're here. This isn't just hyperbole. One of the greatest dance floor slayers ever to be created. Your track Blast.
1: Yeah.
0: I mean, okay, so that's from this session where you were meeting lots of different vocalists.
1: Yeah, right. And also Sarabi, working with the band Sarabi, where we created Coco's Vibration and African Ileo. These all were part of these sessions. And for Kwanini, it was Nonku Piri who came over and worked with me. And we were doing a sort of vocal workshop, you know, we were showing different artists how to layer their voices, create multiple harmonies. And it just so happened it's like outside under a little gazebo, me with my laptop and microphone set up, just recording the ambience and the energy and the chants. And suddenly, you know, this as they were chanting this Kwanini, why the vocals and the ideas just started developing spontaneously through this collective gathering. And the lyrics throughout that original session was, why do we always choose chaos over community? Why always war over peace? Why? And it was sort of a chant. I mean, the original recordings were very down tempo, lots of percussion, maybe something that I will think about sharing later again. But I thought breathing new energy into it in 2026 was to look at these recordings and think about ways that we can connect with people, and that it has these that it can evoke also a bit more of a celebratory. It doesn't need to always be sort of so somber or just you know, like sad. And I thought breathing new energy and working with some new musicians to bring that idea to life was working with a South African band, Kujenga, who just brought that energy. And then also thinking about other collaborators playing violin, like instrumentation that you wouldn't really hear on a typical Afro Sukus inspired track like that. That's how it all came together, just with all these, thinking about what that idea could be for 2025, 2026.
0: And in terms of these genre blends, what was your musical vision for the album? Because you're drawing on quite a lot of different genres here.
1: Yeah.
0: You know, there's a jazz. You know, I played your track Cruising Kruger at the beginning of the show, and it's got a kind of funky, like purplish synth. It feels quite LA in some ways. You know, there's also there's some kind of boogie. There's some funk. Can you just talk a little bit about what your sort of vision was musically?
1: Yeah, I think maybe so. Again, unintentionally, it's been sitting at the back of my mind thinking about about if I've ever put together a full body of work, what that would sound like. And I guess over the years, there's moments where I thought, oh, maybe a house, a full house album, you know, inspired by my time in Glasgow, techno house, or thinking about rhythms from South Africa. And then it never came together. And I think a part of that quiet anticipation of knowing I was going to become a father, right? And this was in 2024, knowing that I was going to become a father, sharing two tracks that I worked on, which is the opening track, Ita Ayalala, and the title track, Dala, with What We Must with BBE, as perhaps finding the right music. Because I've always wanted to release something with Pete and the team, but never had those tracks or those ideas. And I thought maybe these two tracks, and for Pete to say, what must I do with two tracks? I need a full album. And that's when everything, the ideas was always brewing there over the years, thinking about what my, what I can say after 20 years of living away from South Africa, how that would come across, you know, whether it would be a mini documentary or whether it would be music. And I guess that quiet anticipation of becoming a father then just catapulted those ideas and speaking to Pete. And then I could go through old hard drives and then I could piece the story together and think, okay, how can I then create this story, or my story, through a full body of work, you know. So the way the album and ideas, I guess it's also where I'm at in my life, you know, becoming a father, sort of delving into the world of documentary and scoring. So it's a culmination of all these experiences that I've kind of brought together in a body of work, because it starts off with Ita Ayalala, which is the motif for this Cursed, the documentary, part of the Juju, the Ayalala Juju. And then it moves sort of into my work researching Afro-Mexican culture in Mexico, the second track, Yanga, and going into the mountains, and then also on that journey experiencing and meeting a whole new indigenous community called the Mijes, which in this community, in their little village in the mountains, they have a music school where artists from all over Mexico go to learn brass instruments, so I could collaborate. So if you listen to Yanga, you'll hear an influence of Afro, West African influence, and also indigenous Mije influence. And then you move from there and you go into Kwanini, you know, and then thinking about the tracks that I love playing out, and also the music that you sort of discover on you know, going to different parts of Africa, and then also thinking about how I can take some of those influence and kind of create something that's a representation of me, you know, as a DJ too.
0: Yeah.
1: So I'm bringing all that experience as a DJ, a producer, a sound engineer, a documentary composer, becoming a father. I felt that this would be a nice way to kind of just bring all this, something that's authentically me, that
0: yeah.
1: I feel that's completely me. And working with some incredible musicians and also an amazing co-writer, who also brought a lot of these ideas to life, you know.
0: What's the name of the co-writer?
1: Robin G. Breeze.
0: Robin. Big up Robin.
1: Yeah, big up Robin.
0: This is a very, you know, it's an artist album.
1: Yeah.
0: It's an artistic statement.
1: Yeah.
0: It's telling your story.
1: Yeah.
0: But listening to you speak about going into those schools and bridging these different worlds and bringing these different musical genres together, I wonder, what do you hope people get out of, not just enjoying the music for music, you know, because
1: yeah.
0: it's great music, but is there something else that you want people to take away from this record in terms of what you're trying to do with music or what you're saying about culture?
1: Yeah, I think, you know, again, maybe not intentionally, and a theme that you hear throughout, you know, it's a theme of resilience, it's a theme of perseverance, it's a way for us to also look at each other and realize that we have more in common than what separates us, you know, and that's what I found anyway on my personal journey and experiences, meeting all these amazing communities and people, and also trying to really look back into my own roots or Creole roots, you know, because there's not much documented in Cape Town from our ancestors who came there. I usually, when people ask me, okay, but you're not black, and sometimes even with some South Africans, you're not black. And of course, the apartheid regime gave us, you know, put us in different boxes. So we were called coloureds, you know. So I've just always gone with being a coloured, being a Cape Malay origin, my ancestors perhaps slaves coming from Indonesia, Malaysia, and mixing with everyone along the coast of East Africa. So, you know, a big part of this record is also really, or the story, or this past 20 years is also really just to find out a little bit more about me, about my roots, and going to these communities and traveling allowed me to open my mind up and to see the similarities. So if I went to, say, Cuba, I would see my aunts and my uncles and my cousins, even though we don't speak the same language. We look the same. We had the same energy. Similarly in Brazil, when I've been to Brazil and I go into the favelas, it's my family. Everyone I see this is my people.
0: Do you think, or how much more important is it to you to have messages in your music of unity, of togetherness, of connection? Over above everything else.
1: Yeah, I think it's something that perhaps in certain moments there's not deep thought. It's just this is what I know. This is how I've been brought up. This is, you know, from living in South Africa. So thinking consciously of the lyrics, I don't think any of these tracks on this album has there's been a conscious decision or the lyrics needs to be this. It's always been in that moment and just being present, just being there, you know, and yeah. Suddenly it develops within the energy of connection.
0: Yeah, I think you get the joy of collaboration listening to these tracks, you know, and how exciting it must have been for all the musicians to, you know, to be doing this music together and working with you. And I definitely get that sense from listening to it. I wanted to play a bit of a musical departure in some ways for you, I think, Nakupenda. Maybe we'll play the track and then chat about it afterwards.
1: Yeah.
0: All right, brilliant.

0: The gorgeous Nunku Firion vocals there.
1: So you were, dear friend.
0: You were talking about the vocals for that came from a from the session that you did previously.
1: So Naku Pende, yeah, with Nunku, I mean, we met in around 2015 or 20, maybe the end of 2014. My sisters were like, you need to check out this vocalist, you know, you need to check out this girl. And I just put the word out there to friends, listen, does anyone know Nunku Piri? And it was, you know, funnily enough, it was the time where I actually just finished a mix of African Ileo. And we got a friend of mine was managing the Red Bull Studios in Cape Town. And another friend managed to track down Nunku and said, listen, I've got the details. So we connected and I just thought, I didn't have any... at the time, I was kind of mixing down African Ileo after that recording sessions we had done in East Africa. And I told her, listen, just come in. Let's just jam. And she did this like 6 or 7 part harmony on African Ileo, which was I think I put it out there with Stamp the Wax. It was like a Christmas charitable. We gave it away for free. I don't know if you remember.
0: But I do remember that. But what I love is that you revisited this and then you put the vocal... With a genre, you know, you've gone for amapiano,
1: yeah.
0: Inspired sound on this track,
1: yeah.
0: And I'd love to know a little bit more about, you know, what you were thinking, what your vision was for that, because it's such a massive genre, it's such a massive sound.
1: Yeah, it's a massive sound, and you know, in South Africa, I've been digging deep over the years, you know, particularly with the sounds from the 90s, Kwaito, working with some incredible artists, you know, Kamazu, working with Ntombi Ndaba. And I guess for this, I thought, you know, South Africa's always innovating. They're always pushing boundaries. And yes, it's nice to be nostalgic. And you do hear that in the album. You know, I touch on sounds, sort of stuff, influences from my childhood growing up. But with this particular track, I thought, let me also try and think about think about innovation, you know, think about pushing boundaries perhaps and taking influence from a sound that has exploded globally, like amapiano, you know, but also thinking about where could it go next? What if I put a live band to it? What if we took it out of just that sort of tension and we just opened it up and we released it a little bit, we released that pressure a little bit, but then bring it back. And I felt that this was a nice way to be able to think about those ideas and again, take influences from my home and from the sounds that are always being created in South Africa, the innovation that's always happening there, and yeah, put it into this, yeah, Naku Pende, which means again, it's Swahili for I love you.
0: Thanks, Issa. it's great to hear your take on that, because I always wonder as an artist, you know, when you're, you know, where you're from is such an integral part of who you are and the musical innovations that come out of that. When a genre like amapiano pops, I said it so, amapiano.
1: amapiano,
0: mate. Pops off, yeah, you know, yeah. And has become such a global phenomenon.
1: Yeah.
0: You know, you can tell an amapiano track, you know, for the first, you know, bar. How you approach that as an artist, you know, and how you figure out what to, you know, how to approach that, and it's quite subversive in a way.
1: Yeah, yeah, yeah.
0: What you were doing.
1: Yeah, exactly. It also, like, sort of breaking down the stereotypes of what that should be, but thinking also like, no man, where can it go next? Because I also feel that if they're constantly pushing boundaries in South Africa, we constantly need to breathe new energy and see where we can go next. And this for me anyway, you know, is that next step of where it could go, you know.
0: Let's talk a little bit more about that pushing boundaries. It's so interesting you said that about the innovations coming out of South Africa, because there was an article recently.
1: Mm-hmm.
0: I only had a cursory glance, but I saw the comments section, let me tell you.
1: Yeah.
0: Comments first. I think it was on Resident Advisor, and it was talking about how the 2010s has had no sort of tangible musical innovation. There hasn't been a sort of big new musical scene or sound as in previous decades. So it's really defined the era.
1: Yeah.
0: And I thought, hang on a minute, that can't be. Yeah, you're looking quizzical.
1: Yeah.
0: Is that right?
1: No, that's not right. I mean, if you go particularly like places like Brazil, some of the I've been speaking to some of my friends out there, and they honestly, unless you know or I guess it's not perhaps on the radar of European-centric or, you know, the scenes that are happening here, but some of the music that they're innovating there, they're taking influences from UK funky and grime and mixing it with baile funk and coming up with new genres and creating block parties, and similarly with South Africa. They're constantly innovating there, and Goom, particularly the sounds from Durban, you know. Those guys are also still morphing that and shifting that, but that was a massive sound that came out of the townships of Durban, you know. And interesting stories of how that sound came together, but that was a movement that came out, I guess, in the early... on my radar, when I saw that sound emerge was, yeah, so about 2015, 2016, and probably it was already going on, and they were probably throwing a lot of these sort of parties in the townships earlier than that, you know.
0: How did that sound really innovate, if you had to drill down into it?
1: Yeah, if you think about the structure of Goom, it's taking influence again from Kwaito and some of those early rhythms from the 90s, speeding them up, but then also bringing sounds from artists, a sound that was also emerged from Artridgeville, which I don't know if you know, remember DJ Spoko and Mujava. That was also a specific genre that was born from that township, Artridgeville, which was lots of snares and drums, which was Bacardi House. So if you think and you look at the influences, it's taking influences from perhaps the energy of Bacardi House, some of the original grooves and the rhythms from Kwaito and speeding them up, and then maybe throwing in a little bit of ecstasy or something just to spice things up a little bit, and then suddenly you have a whole new genre and it's boom.
0: Well, that's they always say that the you know, the musical innovations happen, well, I always say, yeah, happen from a combination of technological innovation, yeah, or the technology, yeah, whatever. It might not be an innovation, it might just be, you know, the type of technology, yeah, you have available, which is different, the musical influences, and also the chemical enhancement.
1: And also the
0: kind of landscape
1: and the space, exactly. And you hear that energy and that urgency when you listen to Goom, you know, you hear that, and it's like, that's kind of what when some of the research you would think. So Goom is not actually a word; it's just Goom, Goom, Goom, Goom, Goom, Goom, Goom. It's just a sound. So that's the genre, it's a Goom, you know, and some people pronounce it G-com or whatever, it's like Goom, and yeah. Goom, Goom, Goom, Goom, Goom.
0: Okay, one day you're going to have to teach me how to do the proper click. I've been trying. And I just, you know, sound pathetic, so maybe in addition to those DJ lessons you used to give me, I could have some clicking,
1: it's the tongue, it's really just...
0: All right, now you're just showing off. I want to get on to talking about your summer, what you've got coming up. You've got a live show happening in London. Yeah. We're going to be in conversation,
1: yes,
0: and you've got your documentary screening. But just quickly, while we're on this kind of topic of innovation, pushing boundaries, how do you keep things fresh and keep things moving forward as an artist? Because we're living in such kind of information overwhelm, aren't we?
1: Yeah.
0: You know, it's really hard to somehow find a sort of path through, to chart a path, to find space, to clear your mind. And I'd love to know your take on how you continue to push boundaries and keep things fresh for yourself.
1: Yeah, keep things fresh. No, I mean, I can agree with you. You know, we're living in times where it is overwhelming at times. You know, it's like, for me, sometimes looking out and just seeing things on social media and thinking about, you know, how I still breathe new energy into my music. But I think it takes me back to that sort of persistence and persevering through these challenges sometimes that I see, and just allowing myself to connect again, constantly connect with people, constantly connect with new artists, always looking for new ways to build relationships with people that might not be on my radar. For example, this weekend I'm going to Ishwara, to the Ganawa Festival, and I'm doing a little documentary screening there. But I see this again as an opportunity. You don't know what might happen there, who I might connect with, and sort of just going with that openness. to allow myself to go and connect. Who knows, maybe take a little sound card if there's a little session to be able to record someone. I'm always just trying to look for ways to connect with people, because that's where I feel the innovation lies.
0: Oh, wow. You've just jogged my memory. Do you remember when we went to Marrakesh and you took us to that Gnawa session?
1: Yes, yes, yes, yes.
0: We went to, oh, my God. We went to a festival. I've just remembered.
1: I forgot you.
0: Who am I? That must have been 2019 or 18.
1: Yeah.
0: We went to a festival in Morocco called the Beat Hotel.
1: Yes.
0: And they had the master musicians of Djeduka performing.
1: Yes.
0: Whatever iteration,
1: yes,
0: you know, however many decades later since they started, since the 60s or whatever, that exists now. And some friends of yours took us to like a proper Gnawa ceremony.
1: Yeah.
0: In some quite regal house, I remember.
1: Yes.
0: But that, you know, they didn't quite sort of do the full ceremony. I don't think there was any sort of animal heads involved.
1: No,
0: or,
1: no, no,
0: you know,
1: no, no.
0: A sort of offerings.
1: Yeah, yeah, yeah.
0: But there was definitely, you know, there was incense, I remember.
1: Yes.
0: And what else?
1: No, there was incense. There was all this amazing food. It was like, yeah, I think the guy Rida, it was a pretty incredible house. And in the garden, there was this pool, and then they put up this sort of tent that we went into. So it was quite, and I just remember, I think it was George of Worldwide FM, Sam of Worldwide FM, because we were doing a little recording broadcast, or
0: yeah,
1: just like an experience thing. Yeah, I think I put it together as a way for Worldwide FM. Like there was some connection that,
0: yeah,
1: I was trying to make there. And I remember them getting up and getting involved in dancing. It was so funny.
0: Oh, wow. Well, like there's been many, many moments.
1: Yeah, there's been
0: bizarre
1: many moments,
0: moments,
1: yeah,
0: that we've shared over the years.
1: Wow.
0: And I'm really excited that on the 10th of July,
1: yes,
0: we're going to be in conversation as part of this amazing evening that you're putting together,
1: yeah,
0: in West London. Tell us a bit more about the show.
1: So, yeah, I guess it's part of the BBE 30 years, and it's going to be at Grand Junctions at St. Mary Magdalene's, a beautiful church. I was there last week just to go and see the space. They're installing a new sound system, lighting, and it's always been a dream of mine to be able to present my work in a unique space. And I think, it's played with my imagination of thinking of how I want to put together the music and the arrangement and the musicians, and thinking about the space and allowing myself to perhaps, whether it's reinterpretations or whether we play the album that sort of is fitting to the environment that we're in. So, we're preparing this. I have I've got an amazing lineup of musicians. I've got my sort of regulars in my Afro Synth Band project. I've got Robin G. Breeze, who's also the co-producer on the LP. I've got Chisara Agor. She's also going to be supporting the gig. She'll be playing her own music at the start or as a support act. I've got Forrest Law, who's also been, I've been working

0: Thanks.
1: And you're going to be part of it.
0: Hey.
1: It's been a long time coming. I mean, since our first one, right? It was, I guess, Atakak at the Yard Theatre.
0: Yeah. That we were reminiscing about that. Yeah. And the days when I couldn't really, I was learning to DJ and I was warming up for you. And I remember being very nervous. But the interview with Atakak was, again, one of those sort of heady nights where everything feels a bit kind of loose and, you know, like anything could happen. Yeah. It had this energy.
1: Yeah.
0: I'm looking forward to doing it all over again on the 10th of July. This is such an incredible album. And it's just so perfectly pitched just for summer.
1: Yeah.
0: Thanks, Issa. Yeah. Such a pleasure to have you.
1: Thank you.
0: It's been wonderful to be back on air. I'm not going to be here on the 7th of July for my next show, but the wonderful DJ Norsica is going to be in the hot seat, in the saddle, taking you through some great new music instead. Massive love to my guest, Issa Williams. Just fantastic to catch up with him, and also to producer Amy. If you're around, I need to plug a quick gig. The Social in central London, just off Oxford Street on Little Portland Street, have got their first 3 a.m. license in 27 years. They're doing a brand new Friday nighter called Localism. And myself and my friend Roxanne Roll, lovely Lisa Jelliffe, who is based in LA, and usually we only get to hang out at Glastonbury around this time. She's usually doing Stonebridge Bar with her remix project, Fleet Mac Wood. Occasionally we'll get to DJ, you know, I might warm up for her or something there. But we've never played together, so with no Glastonbury on this weekend, I was like, what are we going to do? And the Social and the New Night Localism have stepped in, so we're going to be playing from 11 till 3 this Friday, 26th of June, and it's a free entry. You can sign up for tickets on Dice. So come and see. I'm really excited to bang it out. I've decided I'm going to do a mix series called Banging It Out, and it's all the stuff I'd play in clubs if I got booked for late sets. So this is really exciting for me, A, to get to play with my friend Lisa, and B, to get to bang it out. I'm leaving you with a brand new remix from Shy One. It's of Jamie Woon's All The Way. Do check out Shy One's incredible album, Marley, if you haven't. One of the albums of the year, like Issa's Dala, What We Must. I'll see you in July, guys. Have a great rest of your week.

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Good afternoon, I'm Khurshed Hammi. I will be with you for the next 2 hours playing jazz, soul, funk, ambient electronica, stuff from around the world and whatever I've been listening to for the last week. This is part one of a two-part thing. It's absolutely excellent. Gone to the Dogs, part one and two by Greg Foat. It's going to be an eclectic show. I'm joined by my wonderful producer, Amy. Enjoy.

0: There we go. Eddie Hazel with cover of California Dreamin'. Before that, Andrea Traiana, Lost Where I Belong, a Flying Lotus remix featuring Thundercat. Before that, After All by Charlotte Day Wilson, who you may know from featuring on a lot of Bad, Bad, Not Good tracks, but also equally just absolutely excellent in her own right. And before that, from the album Heathen, David Bowie with Sunday. I just like the weird, glitchy guitar sounds in that. It reminds me a lot of the soundtrack of a film called Spy Games, I think it is, with Robert Redford and Brad Pitt, but that's just my weird brain connecting random things together. And then before that, we had 1983 from the album of the same name by Flying Lotus, which up until now has not been on Spotify, but he reissued it for Record Store Day, and it's excellent, absolutely excellent album. Next up, however, this last week I've been listening to a lot of kind of, not stupid, but music with a really dumb sense of humour, and I've been enjoying it immensely. I can't obviously play all of it because of things being rather suggestive and not fit for radio, but next up is Cosmic Debris by Frank Zappa.
1: The mystery man came over and he said, "I'm out of sight." He said, "For a nominal service charge, I could reach Nirvana tonight. If I was ready, willing, and able to pay him his regular fee, he would drop all the rest of his pressing affairs and devote his attention to me." But I said,
2: "Look here, brother, who you jiving with that cosmic debris?
1: Now who you jiving with that cosmic debris?

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He reached in the pocket of his mystery robe and he whipped out a shaving kit. Now I thought it was a razor and a can of foaming goo, but he told me right then when the top popped open there was nothing his box won't do with the oil of Aphrodite and the dust of the Grand Wazoo. He said, you might not believe this, little fellow, but it'll cure your asthma too. And I said,

0: got troubles of my own, I said, and you can't help me out, so take your meditations and your preparations and ram it up your snout.
1: But I got a crystal ball,
0: he said, and held it to the light. So I snatched it all away from him, and I showed him how to do it right.

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Don't you know you could make more money as a butcher? So don't you waste your

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Frank Zappa once again with Peaches in Regalia. Before that, Angela, the main theme from the TV show Taxi by Bob James. Just really excellent. Yeah, really cool, laid back. Weird kind of medieval flute stuff at the beginning of that, but yeah, really good. And before that, Ned Doheny with Give It Up for Love from the album Hard Candy. I don't recall that I'm aware of any other album that that guy's done, but that album is absolutely excellent. Next up, however, I'm going to go down a kind of route of old soul and R&B, but I'm going to start with a little bit of Erykah Badu. This is Gone Baby, Don't Be Long. Enjoy.

So, I'm only really playing this song for context. I am, in fact, going to skip it shortly. This is The Parliaments with I'll Wait. They were essentially George Clinton's doo-wop group. And then the 60s happened, and he formed Funkadelic and kind of rewrote a lot of the songs. But this is I'll Wait. And this, ladies and gentlemen, is I'll Stay. Which is an insane reworking of it, but it is absolutely incredible. So, enjoy.

There we go. Sun Bear with I Heard the Voice of Music Say. I only recently discovered this album and it is absolutely incredible. The album cover looks like it was designed by AI though. It is a mountain bear creature being adorned in gold and sunlight with angels and I think centaurs, and it's bonkers. Yeah, really, really good. Next up is Lowrider by War. Just potentially the greatest bass line ever. Shout out to Benny from Devon. Thank you for listening.

0: There we go. Bob James with Heads. Really good. Just lovely piano sounds. He studied under the tutelage of Quincy Jones, apparently. Hence his excellent orchestral arrangements, I guess. Before that, we had Good to Your Ear Hole by Funkadelic. I was curious as to whether to play that or not, and I was listening to it the other day, and then the chorus kicked in. I was like, yeah, this is really good. And before that, we had Give It by Ramp, the Roy Ayres musical project, of which Roy Ayres was not involved. He wrote all the music, but actually didn't take part in the recording. Next up, a little bit of Tom Waits. This song is so rife with metaphor that I have no idea what it's about. It's called Walking Spanish.
1: He got himself a homemade special.

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He never sang when he got hoodwinked.

There we go. Try, Try, Try by Ramp, the Roy Ayres musical project. Just excellent. We've come to the end of the show. Thank you very much for listening. I've been Cora Shanhami. I'll be with you in a week, next Tuesday. I will end with, well, so far, since I've gone weekly, I've had on my show, every single show, I've played a bit of Barry White. And today is no different. From his last album, the ironically named Staying Power, the title track from the album, Staying Power. Enjoy. It's incredibly sleazy.

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1: Yes. It's

welcome along to another edition of Divine Discotheque. I'm your host, DJ Greg Belson. Join me for the next 2 hours right here on Soho Radio. So stay with us right here on Soho Radio.

You're in tune to Divine Discotheque right here on Soho Radio. Keeping things moving, Jack McDuff in the City Bump. We're exploring the musical universe. 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

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Exploring the musical universe, rooted in gospel. Next up, a trip to LA. Matthew Sisters, What Would You Give?

0: outside of Chicago last night when fire broke out in a two-story tenement house. Authorities are still trying to identify 18 new bodies.
1: From Oakland, California, Lonnie Hewitt.
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smart version. Locked Away on the Soul Funk Dances compilation album. Vintage compilation. All about teaching you how to dance certain dance steps. Yeah. Gonna keep things moving. Rance Allen Group.

Frank Foster. It's Neil Creek. On a Cobblestone label. Just slowing things down before we warm them back up again. This is the Divine Discotheque. We're about to launch in the last 30 minutes. This means heavy duty disco. 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The heavy dose, gospel disco.

classic tunes of this jazz funk masterpiece by Patrice Rushen, to tunes by Heem the Music Monsters, previously unreleased. This is Divine Discotheque right here on Soho Radio. We've got about 20 more minutes to go. Fierce music.

immaculate tune, courtesy of Heme, the Music Monsters. Previously unreleased, still dug up by Super Disco Edits. We got two more to go. This has been Divine Discotheque. I've been your host, DJ Greg Belson. Gonna head to gospel territory, courtesy of Voices of Love. Then close out on a jazz funk banger.

0: Vacila con Anisette y sus fabulosos.
1: Yes, you might not recognize the voices. This is definitely not Janie Jones, alright? Listen up, this is a hold up. It is a takeover. My name is King Goose. And for the next couple of hours, I'm gonna be playing the finest tropical tunes. Alright? I know we've all had a long day at work. Or maybe you're listening to this while you're still at work. Maybe you're listening to it on the way back from work. What I want you to do for the next couple of hours, stay tuned on Soho Radio. I have some very nice songs coming. I'm gonna make you travel from your car, from your sofa, from your bedroom, wherever you are. Yes, King Goose for the next 2 hours. Thank you again, Janie Jones. This is a takeover.

What an opening tune, right? That was Mulata by Aniceto y su Fabulosos. All right, so at the moment, in terms of where we're going to be traveling tonight, it's going to be a lot of cumbia, right, from Colombia, from Peru. Then I'm also going to take you to some tropical islands, French West Indies, Guadeloupe, Martinique, but also where my heart lies is in Sega. All right, Mauritius, and music from the Indian Ocean. Anyway, for now, let's stay in Peru. The next one is Los Diablos Rojos. Whoa, yes.

Yeah, next tune now coming up is Los Hijos de Sol. Okay, those guys are super famous because, of course, they're the guys who made Cariñito, right? It's such a big, big tune. It's like kind of became London's anthem of cumbia, right? Every time any band is playing Cariñito, somehow people just sing along. Anyway, Los Hijos de Sol, they also made some other bangers, right? The next one here is called Chévere que Chévere, and that I absolutely love this tune.

What a tune! What a tune! I absolutely love this one! All right. Let's continue with the horns, shall we? The next one, classic, Héctor Lavoe. All right. Vamos a reír un poco.

Yay, what a tune this one again. So from Peru we are now crossing the border. I know I have friends from Colombia listening. I know Chela is there. I know we have Adara listening as well. By the way, just gonna say Chela is listening all the way from Bogota in Colombia, and that's pretty sick, right? Intercontinental connection. Anyway, the next number now is from Gabriel Romero, El Cumbambiero Mayor. He's known Colombian cumbia artist. And the next one here, I absolutely love this. I'm very happy to share it with you. And by the way, I forgot to mention, this session is strictly vinyl, all right? That's why you're going to hear the little cracking here and there, because those records are super old and they've been traveling from other continents and somehow ended up in London. Yeah.

Yes, and from Gabriel Romero, we're now swinging to Lisandro Meza, absolute legend of the cumbia. If you love accordion and vallenato, of course you know Lisandro Meza. Everybody loves Lisandro Meza. The next song is called Garrote y Machete. And also, I have a little fun fact to tell you about this guy right after the song.

so little anecdotes, right, on Lisandro Mesa. Eventually a strange connection, strange and unusual connection with The Clash. So you know Joe Strummer? He was obsessed with cumbia, right? And the passion from cumbia came from his good friend Jason Mayall, also known as the Cumbia Kid, wicked selector of cumbia here in London. Jason introduced Joe Strummer to cumbia. Joe Strummer got obsessed with it. And the other day I was chatting with Jason and he even told me that it was in a plan for these two guys to actually go to Colombia and try and find out where Lisandro Mesa was hiding to, you know, go around and meet him. Eventually, actually, well, he ended up not happening. Sadly, of course, Joe Strummer passed away before they had the occasion of going there. But yeah, when, you know, we can hear the sentence now all across London and probably around in the world as well. It's a trendy one, right? Cumbia is the new punk. Well, probably Joe Strummer was the first one to mention it. And I think Lisandro Mesa was a big influence on him.

Oh, that is quite funky, eh? When you give a synth to the people in over there, they do some crazy stuff with it. I absolutely love this tune. Anyway, next one, let's go back to Colombia, right? Sal y Agua by Anibal Velasquez. Absolutely love that tune. Yeah, it's just, sometimes I love to purchase records because I think it's a bit like taking a picture of a moment in your musical life when you just suddenly have a big crush on something. And for me, if there is one song that can symbolize how much I fell in love with Colombian cumbia, it's probably this one, right? It's called Sal y Agua by Anibal Velasquez.

Whoa. I don't know about you, but this one got me moving. All right, so that was Son Rompepera, those guys from Mexico. All right. Ah, man, listen, big love story with those guys. I play in a band called Chico Majara, and we have been lucky enough to be opening for Son Rompepera the last time they came to play here in London, and that was at this venue called Oslo. The guys are absolutely lovely, and they're really mixing like this punk influence and sometimes even psychobilly, and just trying to put that into the cumbia scene. I absolutely love it, right? So you would have heard on that song there was some accordion, but also they play marimba. That's what makes them a bit different, you know? Just playing marimba, traditional Mexican marimba, and it's absolutely like, oof, just mind-blowing. I love these guys. If you enjoy the song, then you should absolutely come and check them out on the 7th of August, all right? That is Friday next week. Week after? Nah, yeah, 7th of August. The guys are going to be playing at a festival in South London called Miniteca, right? And that is in Burgess Park. Guys, it's a free community festival. If you enjoy that song, you can go and see the guys do it live, especially for you in South London, all of that for free. Son Rompepera. I'm just going to play another one of their tune. So you can have a listen. I absolutely love the guys. Big up Mongo and Jesus as well, and all of the other guys from Son Rompepera.

Wow, Soron Pepera. Absolutely love those guys, man. That's so much energy, life to go and see. Honestly, if you are available on the 7th of August, all right, just take your calendars out, take your agendas out. It's a free gig. You can go and see Soron Pepera play at Burgess Park. It's called Miniteca Festival, right? That is a good one. Also, guys, as I was mentioning, well, you know, my band, I'm just going to put it out there. While you still have the agenda out, don't put it away, all right? Write down, this Thursday, the 23rd, we are going to be playing with Chico Majara and Las Chanchas together in the Dublin Castle, at the Dublin Castle, in Camden Town, London, all right? Guys, come and check it out. If you did enjoy the vibe here of Soron Pepera trying to mix some cumbia and punk together, that's exactly what we're trying to do here also with Chico Majara. And then also Las Chanchas. Surely you should have heard about Las Chanchas if you're into cumbia here in London. The friends, you know, they just like do beautiful, beautiful music here, all inspired from the jungle of Peru, but also Chicha in Peru. Come and check us out on Thursday, 23rd, at the Dublin Castle. And if you wonder what kind of music Las Chanchas are playing, let me just say that.

Whoa. Yes, we know the tune. That was Los Orientales de Paramonga with just this, you know, the sound that they have as a band is just insane, right? These guys kind of revolutionized, right, the sound of cumbia, you know, by adding like those wah-wah pedals and all of these effects. It was quite a big thing when that came out. That last tune, guys, is on the Chicha Por Favor compilation, right, released by Ritmo del Barrio. And let me just tell you a bit about Ritmo del Barrio. That's my good friend Stefano Cornerman here. Listen, the guy is obsessed, okay, with Peruvian cumbia. He's got a massive record collection, and you know, like all of us, we all love to share our music. He decided to make a record label, all right? Ritmo del Barrio is the record label. The name of the compilation is Chicha Por Favor. We have volume 1. Volume 2 has been released only, I think it was like a month ago or something. Guys, go out there and go get those compilations. They definitely going to transport you to some very lovely tropical places. Listen to this one.

Yes, absolutely. Chicha, por favor. Si, si, señor. Okay. Guys, I've been, of course, mentioning quite a few friends' names, right? Of course, I talked about Las Chanchas earlier. Now I've been telling you about Ritmo del Barrio, which, like, those guys are doing amazing work here in London. Now, in terms of Ritmo del Barrio, they throw a massive, massive party in Grow, right? And that is going to happen very, very soon. The next big party that we have with Ritmo del Barrio is going to be on... I'm going to be telling you that just now. But yeah, just go and check out Grow. It's an absolute massive, massive party, right? Other interesting things about the London cumbia scene happening at the moment. I just want to mention this new project that's going to happen soon. It's called the Cumbia Zine. It's a project by my good friend Carlo. It's basically, you know, the punk zine and all of the stuff that you used to buy at the hardcore shows and stuff like that. He's going to be doing the same thing, but this one for cumbia. And I was chatting with him earlier, and, you know, he was telling me, like, the magazine's going to come out about 4 releases a year, right? It's going to be basically, like, band interviews, telling you about some of those events coming up, record reviews. The purpose of this whole zine, right, is going to be to basically take a picture of what this London Latin scene kind of looks like at the moment, right? 2026. I think it's a wicked, wicked project. So we're gonna have 4 of these. That's gonna come out a year. It's all a DIY thing, printed magazine. Where can you find it, right? Where can you find it? Well, you'd have to come and check us out at any of those cumbia gigs that's gonna happen anytime in London. Basically, yeah, you'll be able to find Carlo and his magazines. First release of the magazine is supposed to be in a couple of weeks, right? So fingers crossed, and all the best to you, Carlo, with your project of the Cumbia Zine. And yeah, it's basically a magazine from the community for the community, right? Because that's what the Cumbia Scene in London is about. It's friends of friends, you know, everybody's my friend. Also, I'm just going to mention here, big shout out to Movimientos and Carl Jader. Yes, making things happen here in London. All right. Anyway, we've been playing some cumbia for a while, but at the start of the show, I also did promise you that I was going to take you to some other tropical places. Now is the time when that's going to happen. All right. 7:20. And the next stop is Martinique in the French Caribbean. Right. Listen to this. It's going to be a trouble.

Are you also transported? Oh, in my brain now, it's a little firework. Listen to that clarinet. This is Lola Martin.

Whoa, eh? I absolutely love that tune. Listen, for me, when I think about my little tropical paradise, that's always going on in my head, right? That's the kind of thing that I'm thinking about, right? This was Guy Conquête, and the name of the song is Assez Fait Cancan. Absolutely love the tune. Just, can't get enough of it. That was from the French West Indies, right? So Martinique and Guadeloupe. I also promised you to take you to the Indian Ocean. And so that is now the next stop. The next stop is Réunion Island. I don't know if you've been, but man, let me tell you one thing. This is a beautiful place. And listen to the music from Réunion Island.

Yes, next stop. Next stop is Mauritius now, okay? That was Réunion Island. Right next to it is Mauritius Island. The genre in Mauritius is called Sega. Now, this is it. For any of the friends listening all the way down from Mauritius, this one is for you. Sega from London to the world.

Yes. Absolutely, I love this one. Mauritian music has a very special place in my heart, you know. Was lucky enough to spend over 3 months over there in the countryside in Mauritius with my good friend Bud, you know, staying in Montagne Long. Anyway, you know, salutations pour tout bon camarade Maurice. Comment ça peut aller?

0: Wow. Can you hear that? That's what happens when people in Mauritius somehow get their hands on a Santana record, even though they're located in the middle of the Indian Ocean. And that was a prime example, right? So the record is by Claudio, and the name of the song is To Crie La Misère. Absolutely. Here's another banger coming up by Claudio. This is an absolute Mauritian anthem. You can't attend a Mauritian wedding without this song playing. Now, make sure you have plenty of space around you, because you want to be dancing on this one. It's called Bayabu.
1: Hier au soir, Bayabu, tiens, vite, t'es moi.

Whoa, yeah, absolutely love that tune, Bayabu from Mauritius. Okay, oh, now again, buckle up the seatbelt. I'm taking you to the other side of the continent. we're gonna be going to Haiti. Okay, back in the Caribbean, guys. Lately, I've been obsessed with compa. All the friends around me, they all know it. Sir, is always talking about compa. Yes, absolutely, I am, right? Because I genuinely believe that compa is the next cumbia, right? Whatever trend we're having now with cumbia, I'm so sure compa is going to explode. Guys, listen to that record that I managed to dig out, right? It's Les Gypsy de Pétionville. So these guys are from Haiti. The album is 1973. And it's all led by this guitarist called Robert Mariano. He is considered like the absolute genius of compa, right? So he managed to somehow bring all of this influence with pedals and all of that in the way he plays the guitar and stuff, right? And I don't know. It's just absolutely amazing. Listen to it. I personally believe compa, guitar, is the most aggressive way you can play a guitar. It just takes me to other places. I absolutely love it, and I'm super thrilled to be able to play some compounds on Soho Radio. Listen.

man. Oh, man. Can you feel that? Can you feel that, compa? That's insane. Guys, there's another 3 minutes to go. When you think this thing doesn't get any better, it actually can get better. On their second album called Courage, all right, this is the very last tune. It's a compa at 160 BPM. It's insane. Listen to that. And that was King Goose on Soho Radio. Thank you, everybody, for tuning in from Bogota, from London, from Mauritius, from Switzerland. All right, maman, papa, et le frangin, je vous aime tous. Allez, this was King Goose. Follow me on social media. Bless up!

Yes, this is King Goose, bringing you some finest tropical vibes. If you're enjoying this, make sure to give me a follow on Instagram. I'm available to DJ all around London. Come and check Chico Majara in Las Chanchas. Bless up to all of the London Latin scene, all of the friends. And yes, give me a follow, be in touch. King Goose on Instagram, Choco Woco. Yes.

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1: Hey yo, what up, you know what time it is?

Yes, yes, yes, people. This is the All City Show right here on Soho Radio. Myself, Kish Cash One, taking up till 10. What a crazy show we have in order for you this evening. Once again, it's a privilege and a pleasure to have you locked in. The summer vibes are in effect, but we are beginning the show on a little bit of a somber note. The legendary Sparky D passed away. What a legendary female MC she was. Super innovative. She was an author as well. She was so inspirational. And she, you know, untimely passed away. And our thoughts, as always, are with her family and her friends. And of course, her fans as well. We cannot thank her for her service enough. Salutes all round. And you might want to know what we've played on the show. So we're just going to give you a quick rundown on how we opened up. Brand new Quavo with a joint called Havin, produced by Pharrell, I think. That's absolutely lit. And then we followed it up with Tierra Whack, and that's off her album, which we might touch upon again this on this show, Wax Museum, and the track called Siren. We could play anything off that album. It's, I think, one of my favorite albums of the year already. And then we followed up with Eric the Architect, No Doubt I'm In Love. We're chatting over the instrumental right now from the Flatbush Zombies, and what a summer vibe that is. And we have a crazy show because we have the man like TJ Chill coming on, and we also have the man like Sonny Jim coming on. So, you know, we are definitely, definitely going to be in for a treat. You're going to be spoiled, 100%. But we've got so many brand new joints as well. I mean, you know, we've got the brand new DJ Shadow to play. We've got the brand new Children of Zeus to play. Brand new Rhapsody. I might play that next. I don't know yet. You know what I'm saying? Brand new Snoop Dogg, Shaka Khan and Snoop Dogg. Can you imagine? In fact, actually, that's probably what I'm going to go in with, really. Because I keep it on that sort of bouncy upfront tip to open up the show. And then we're going to go down and dirty, as we always do. Brand new Benny the Butcher, Don Avalar, Darringer, Vince Staples, Lafayette Stokely. Got to shout out my gym man, homie Jim Sharps, for that. Brand new Chubbs. We've got so much to get involved with, Benny the Butcher, and so much more to keep you definitely, definitely in anticipation, you know, 100%, you know. So anyway, right, now where are we going to go? Brand new Rome Streets as well. As I said, we're going to go in with Shaka Khan and Snoop Dogg, because let's maintain a summer positive vibes for a minute, okay? This joint here is called Boogies in My Soul, and it is absolutely lit. Keep it all city.

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Yeah,

0: Yo, people, TJ Chill. Agents of Change, produced by Michael Parkinson.
1: Too strong. 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

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And Mikey Parkinson just absolutely bodied it with the beat. Oh, what was the process behind that? Did you get the beat first and you wrote to it, or you wrote to it, you had a rap and then he patterned up a beat because he goes, yo, this will go.

0: is, it really is, you know. 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I want to drop another one, man. Do you know what I mean? Because we're gonna only have time for two. So
1: indeed, no, it's all good.
0: Which we got? We got Heard the Thunder Roll, which is lit.
1: Yeah.
0: Or we got Heavenly, produced by Daddy Skits. It's your call, my bro.
1: Seeing as you come on that soulful vibe, I have to say Heavenly, produced by Daddy Skits.
0: All right, let's bust it up, man. Nice one, TJ.

0: Yo, TJ, man.
1: Yeah, man.
0: That was lit. I mean, the thing is, I've been playing that on my laptop speakers, right?
1: Yeah.
0: And when you're hearing it on the full dynamic here, right here in Soho Radio on the studio speakers, it's just a whole different level.
1: Yep.
0: You know, the whole dynamic range that Skits is, you know, applies.
1: Those bass lines.
0: Phenomenal, right?
1: Oh, absolutely.
0: Yeah,
1: absolutely,
0: man.
1: Big up to Daddy Skits and the whole team that's involved in that one.
0: Absolutely. Yeah, man. The cuts, the vocals, your vibes, your lyrics, the whole thing. It's the complete package, man. Do you know what I mean? That's absolutely lit. So when are you going to be performing all these tracks? What's going on?
1: Well, at the moment, you know, your studio is full of people who are filming at the moment. Mm-hmm. So we're putting together a documentary film.
0: Fantastic.
1: There will be some live dates that will be coming up and some live footage involved in that. So mm-hmm. I just want to big up, you know, Smooth Flow, Scandals, all of the documentary makers.
0: Yep.
1: And we're looking to put together something special. So keep an eye out for that. In the meantime, get the album, Agent of Change by TJ Chill.
0: And how does everyone get hold of it?
1: It's any digital store, your favorite digital store. You go on YouTube, you can listen to it there. So any of those choices.
0: So
1: yes.
0: Excellent. How does everyone get hold of you? What's your social handles?
1: You know what? The only one that I'm on at the moment is X. So it's TJ_chill is the official. We've got some stuff on Instagram via Scandals.
0: Mm-hmm.
1: And also Chaos Crew London on Instagram. So, yeah, best thing to do is just to Google TJ Chill. Not DJ Chill, TJ Chill.
0: That's what's up. My man, thank you so much for coming through, my brother.
1: Thank you so much, Keith Cash.
0: You've actually just lit the studio up, man. And the summer vibes are in effect, man. Yeah, I wish you well all of that, man. 100,
1: thank you, man.
0: Yo, people, how you doing? And yo, TJ Chill, what a talent. That's absolutely fantastic. Not going to be the last time he's up here. And we're going to be monitoring him very, very closely indeed. But right now, we're going to go into a brand new joint here by Raz Fresco. This is called The Blind. Keep it all city.
2: No purpose, dog. It's money. We born to die, man. In the meantime...

Yes, yes, yes. The sounds of Don Avalar off his forthcoming opus, Hors d'oeuvres, the joint called Fool's Love. Keep a lookout for that. That's absolutely wicked. And then prior to that, the sounds of Serene Cerebral and the Beat Junkies with Supreme Allah featuring Born Allah and produced by DJ Reptmatic of the Beat Junkies. And then prior to that, the sounds of Raz Fresco, The Blind. Got a shout out, TJ Chill, man. Absolutely wicked to chat with you, my brother. And cannot wait to hear more from you. And good luck with your project as well, my man. We got Sonny Jim coming up real soon as well, so keep it locked for that. But now we're going to bless you with more bad boy hip hop rap business, as we do on this show. Now we're going to go into the return of Jungle Brown. Oh my days, I never thought this would happen, you know. And you got Mir, you got Rick Flow, and you got Tony Bones back in effect with their joint called Clean Hearts. This is absolute vibes, people. Keep it all city.

0: Yo, what's good? It's the Don Avalar. You're listening to the All City Show, the best show in Soho. Let's go.
1: Yes, yes, yes, people. The sounds of Milano, Constantine, and Morocco Plus. How it all started. Shout out to my good homie Jay Cyanide for blessing that one up. And then prior to that, the sounds of El Gant and Meticulous. Oh my days. Precipice featuring DJ John Doe. That is absolutely lit, as you'd expect from my homie Meticulous on the beat and El Gant on the vibes, on the mic. I mean, yeah, come on. That's just ill in itself. That's off their forthcoming album, House of Cards. And then prior to that, it was all about the return of Jungle Brown. Yeah, Maya, Rick Flow, and Tony Bones with Clean Hearts. You know what I'm saying? So that's absolute vibes, you know what I mean? And then we've got the man like Sonny Jim in the piece. We're going to be chatting to him real, real soon. But before we get into that, we're going to drop this brand new joint by the man like Chubbs. Oh my days. Off his dope album called Grime. This joint here is called Epileptic Seizure and it's produced by 5-8 Fever. This is absolutely lit. Keep it all city.

lived on the west side. 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But no, you know, he used to be up there writing all the time. And he just told me, shit, you know, I know you be thinking shit, write it. And I just wrote. And I had like, I think it was like 8 bars or some shit. And like, nah, shit, nah, boy, you can really rap, bro, if you take it serious. So I could say he was impressed a little bit, but now he know, for real.

0: Yo, peace. It's Conductor Williams. You're rocking with the All City Show. Salute.
1: Yes, yes, yes, people. The sounds of Lafayette Stokely. Oh my days, what a talent. That joint was called Good Days. And he is a just an incredible artist. I got to shout out my good homie Jim Sharp for the intro, man. And his album is called Such Is Life 2. And I implore you to check it out. The whole thing is just one of those ones that's going to wash over you and medicate your ears all summer, no question. And then prior to that, it was all about the sounds of Goose, By the Way, featuring Conway the Machine with a joint called 203. And Goose, By the Way, man, yo, what a talent. And of course, we all know about Conway, goes without saying. So that is a brilliant, brilliant look indeed. And that is off Goose, By the Way's album, Nature Boy. And then prior to that, The Man Like Chubbs, oh my days, one of the albums of the year, no question. What a talent he is as well. And we've got to check out his album called Grime. And that joint there was called Epileptic Seizure off that, produced by 5-8 Fever. But now it's all about The Man Like Sonny Jim, because Sonny Jim is up in the piece. And you know what? It's always a vibe when we've got The Man Like Sonny up in here.
2: Is my mic on?
1: No, mate, of course it's not. Who wants to hear you talk, mate? Who wants to hear you chat? Come on. You know what I mean? It's absolutely wicked to have you up here, man.
2: You good?
1: Yeah, yeah, yeah. Always the vibes with you, my bro. You
2: appreciate
1: know what I mean?
2: That.
1: Look at you looking all summery and that.
2: I feel summery.
1: Good. Good, good, good. That's what we want, man. Do you know what I mean? We want you to bless the vibes.
2: Tell me three summery things.
1: Three summery things. Shades.
2: Okay.
1: Sun. I'd say something else, but it's been a bit lacking recently. You know how it goes when the hormones run amok.
2: Don't get cancelled.
1: Oh, my days. You know. But anyways, yo, how you been? You've been good, yeah?
2: I've been great.
1: You're up here because it's the 10th anniversary of a certain album, is that correct?
2: 10th anniversary of Modern Malbec.
1: Wow.
2: Yeah, man.
1: Does that mean you've been coming up on this show for over 10 years now?
2: No, because we linked up when I put my Vic Spencer record out, which was in 2018.
1: Oh, wow.
2: So that we've been doing this for about 8 years.
1: 8 years. But you've got the record number of appearances on this show.
2: Bro, when we're done, I'm going to be on here at least 100 times. we're about number 20 already, isn't it?
1: Yeah,
2: no,
1: literally.
2: You know, because listen, when man puts the record out, man comes to see the man who helps me promote the record, isn't it?
1: Exactly that.
2: We've been this has been it for as long as it was it.
1: That's right. Exactly. Some rappers need to learn that. I'm going to talk to you another time about this in a sec, right? But anyway,
2: just talk about it now.
1: No. I'm not going to name names on air. Do you know what I mean? But yeah, there's some people who just don't get the mechanics of this. Mm-hmm. I mean, I don't get paid to do this show. I do this for love.
2: Of course.
1: You do this for love because, you know, this is all about the art. It's all about the culture.
2: That's where it starts.
1: You know? So 10 years for Mud in My Malbec. Yeah, congratulations.
2: Man. Thank you.
1: It feels like it's
2: flown by, but yeah, I'm gassed. I'm ready to put the reissue out. And
1: no.
2: Yeah, man.
1: Yeah,
2: we're good
1: totally.
2: To go.
1: And you've been coming on here so long. You was actually in the old studio. Your first appearance was in the old studio.
2: That was when I come there the first time for the Vic Spencer record, 2018, when I was plugging that. But yeah. But since then, it's been here since then.
1: You've been maintaining such consistent levels, it's ridiculous.
2: Sometimes
1: really
2: my sat-nav still sends me to the old one. I won't even lie, it does.
1: Oh, my days. So, okay, you're up here. We got to get you doing something, right? And are you down with doing something live?
2: Bro, I'm down with doing something live, but we need to set the thing up. We need to play a tune before then and give me 2 minutes to set the thing up with my brother.
1: Okay, well, you know, the thing is, I've got the tunes.
2: Yeah,
1: you've got the
2: them one exclusive that I'll give you.
1: So hold on a second. Are you talking about the joint here
2: Kish,
1: Brain Orchestra?
2: Yeah.
1: This joint here, right? Okay, people.
2: No. Listen, we play the Brain Orchestra joint, but I want you to hit them with the exclusive, because ain't nobody got this Quelle Chris joint.
1: Ooh. Hold on a second.
2: Hey, no. Listen, nobody's heard it.
1: No, hold on. Let me
2: unless
1: have a look.
2: You were kind enough to spend some money with me on Bandcamp and get the early bird.
1: Which joint are we talking about?
2: There's a remix called Dorchester, the joint.
1: Yes, featuring Quelle Chris.
2: There you go.
1: I see. So you want to bless us? We're going to bless that. Okay, then. This is how we roll. All right, then, people. This is a world premiere, as we always do on this show.
2: It's a real world premiere.
1: It's a proper world premiere. I'm not saying it's a fake world premiere.
2: Shout at them in all caps.
1: Come on. World premiere. Premiere. You know, world premiere. Right, this is a world premiere. Sonny Jim.
2: Shout
1: featuring
2: out
1: a man
2: Chris.
1: Like Quelle Chris, right? His remix off Mud in My Malbec, the 10th anniversary edition. This is called
2: Dorchester. Boom.
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0: Sonny, let's just talk about Dorchester for a second, mate. That remix was absolute flames, bro.
1: I appreciate that, bro.
0: Like
1: that was
0: F,
1: me.
0: The L, the A, the M, and the ES.
1: Come on, that was me.
0: To bless, you know what I'm saying? Alleviate the stress, all that thing.
1: I appreciate that, my bro.
0: Yes. You're a saucy fellow, so.
1: All right, we're going to pause that.
0: I'm talking about brown sauce, mate. I don't know what you're talking about.
1: Come on.
0: HP. You know? Anyways.
1: It's nice to be up here, Kish.
0: Yeah, man. It's good to have you up here, man. Do you know what I mean?
1: So,
0: you know, I'm thinking, I think you got to shell it live, mate. You ready?
1: You know us. Stay ready so I don't need to get ready.
0: Crazy. Come on.
1: Go on.
0: So we got hard work. We've got, Vignettes.
1: Yeah, throw me that one.
0: You want to find Vignettes?
1: Throw me that one.

0: this in, mix and blend. There you go. It's a long ass intro. We're gonna all sit here and look at each other for 30 seconds. No. My verse is a series of vignettes written as a quick sketch. The ink's still wet. I pay the dues like a 10-year stretch. Respect, I'm the man behind the big desk. You're just a dickhead, another actor on the film set. My career went from strength to strength. Pyro, knock your lights out before the flight's called. This was light work like Guy Fawkes. I shoot a firework in the air and make the sky fall. And then I swat the fly on the ball. I'm still the same guy as before. Except with cops and weight instead of buying a draw. Tyrannosaur, I spit raw. Cuba and Crenshaw, you're just a game of pinball. Plain and simple, blood you got to stay nimble. Little piece of Molly in the vodka and Red Bull. Listen, I'm official, yo. You're just a sacrificial goat. I say a prayer, then I slit your throat. The chef prepped the joint. Chick pressed against my loin. I'm connecting with the pressure points. I'm the cool kid preaching from the pulpit. Offensive weapon in the old school shit. Beat it with this pool stick. Peace to the wolves that I howl at the moon with. Don't judge me, 10 years. 10 years, boy.
1: You ain't lost
0: they
1: it, you ain't lost
0: it. It like this 10 years ago, come on. Come on, Sunny Jim, Kish Kash, Soho Radio, All City Show. Split your tangerine, rappers can't rap with my schemes. Old man, you catch a cramp in the knee. 87 Air Max on my feet, I fly out for a week. I'm just a rapper from the Champions League. I'm on my grind, brother, like an ice trucker. But the lemon flavor, the lime colored. Ay caramba, you're a dime a dozen. I'm a diamond cutter, trying to hire a butler like the pucker. Take a picture, stay inebriated off the pitcher. All night piffer, you can't knock me off my pivot. The last single, that's a dog's dinner. 10 mil Diazzi popping. Sunny light like the salad option. You look like you got the Magic Johnson. My album's got classics on it. Flavors like Baskin Robbins. Ain't no other rappers on it. It's a work of art, souped up a turbocharge. Bespoke design with no commercial parts. So I front like the audacious Lord Mayor. From the jump like a ball player, curator. The guy behind the lenses and the wise decision. The sky's the limit when I'm scribing this design and lyric. Riding in Benzes, rhymes of vintage. Hush your mouth, mind your business. That's the first time I rapped these shits in 10 years, blood.
2: 10 years. 10 years, man. You ain't lost a step, bro.
0: I appreciate that, my bro.
2: No. You ain't lost a step. Should we bust it with the new joint, yeah? Because you got this new one here featuring a couple of chaps that I'm familiar with, and I'm sure the audience
0: is. What's the new one? I didn't even know we was doing
2: this. The Brain Orchestra joint, and okay, featuring Mussolini.
0: We was doing that. No, run me hard work.
2: You want to bust another bars?
0: Let's do it. Yeah. Listen, they sent me out here to get content. They said, you know Instagram, you must have.
3: Yes, he was in a national. He was the man. Yeah, the best that ever
0: loads
3: did
0: of,
3: it.
0: Loads of 30-second clips, they said.
3: Oh, yeah.
0: From different angles. Same GOMs, different angles.
3: It's
0: all right, here, I got you.
2: Oh, mate, go on, let's do it.
0: One more time, running from the top. Go on.
3: Yes, he was international. He was the man.
0: I like how you did that.
3: Yeah, the best that ever did it. You know what I'm saying? Yeah.
0: I like Kish Kash.
3: I listen from the beginning all the way to the end.
0: John Matrix, push the Dr. Spock spaceship. Waffles on the block paving. The block's raving. I'm cross-training. At the top, stop hating. I put the long days in, picture painting, patience, processing information, at the easel articulating, this is sacred, the script fits the mission statement, I'm blazing, in the basement, decision making, 100 miles I'm running, this hook will clean your clock, my clothing, jobs are good and don't knock it, young'un, life is great, I'm out in space, bumping Isaac Hayes, we burn Hawaiian grape and say grace.
4: I'm a hard working man, I'm doing the best I can.
0: Glad we brought this one back in again.
4: To my grave.

0: did it.
1: Oh, weren't even, yo.
0: Yeah, hell yeah.
2: Did this actually shape your philosophy?
0: I listen from the beginning all the way to the end.
1: I'm in the lobby at the Intercanti. Back in India like Indra Gandhi. Me and my keyboard sabi. 16-bit Atari. 96 Arachi sprinting past the Federale. I got 2 Z's of lemon on me. Little bit of diesel, watermelon slushy. I'm dipping in the desert on the buggy. Back at the ranch, the chef prepares a teppanyaki. Fam, I've been about it from way back when I was taking ounces. Traps in different houses, you don't know shit about it. Your vision clouded, I stack those, sit and count it. You gotta shit and count it.

0: Yo, that was lit, boy. Seriously. Vibes is always with you. Seriously, man. Seriously. Absolutely wicked. So hold on, what's
1: someone's
0: the deal?
1: Not letting me speak.
0: What's the deal? What's the deal with regards to when this is coming out?
1: On... Next few weeks.
0: Mm-hmm.
1: You just gotta watch the moves.
0: Well, yeah.
1: That's what I'm telling them. They're just gonna have to watch. And when it's out, it's out. Because you know? I'm about to drop it, but I want to just be a free agent and just be like, all right, when it's time, it's time.
0: Are you like the rap Beyonce? Is what you're saying? You just drop it when you want to?
1: Do you know what? That's what I'm calling my next album. Kish named it The Rap Beyonce.
0: There we go. That's what's up.
1: The Rap Beyonce. Yo. Nah. Nah. Nah, do you know what? Man. You're filming this, yeah?
0: Oh,
1: yeah. Okay.
0: Yeah, boy. Okay, look, you know what, man? Okay,
1: yo, Kish, so thank you for having me up here, bro.
0: No, man, no. Seriously. Sorry, every time, mate. I mean, 10 years, though, in the game, man. That's ridiculous. And also Shelling.
1: Well, 10 years
0: like,
1: since this record come out.
0: That's what I mean, since this record come out. You know? And you've been in it, obviously, way
1: longer. But 50 years, you see the cracks in my palm.
0: Dude, I thought he was moisturizing.
1: It's true.
0: Oh, mate.
1: Moisturizing?
0: This is terrible.
1: look at him. Yeah, no, I appreciate you having me up here.
0: Come on,
1: man.
0: Yeah, I mean, absolutely wicked to have you up here again. And waiting for the new project to come out as well. Talking of which...
1: Let me plug the new one.
0: Yes.
1: After this Malbec thing, it's the album with Clovis.
0: Oh. The Wine Dude.
1: The Wine Dude.
0: Okay, I see. A little bit of information has been...
1: And like part of the merch.
0: Parlayed to our audience.
1: You can even buy the wine. If you pay us £1,000 per minute, we'll come and drink it with you.
0: Seems like a bargain. I can't drink wine, but, you know, I'm
1: on,
0: about it.
1: On that note, Sonny Jim, Kish Cash, Soul Radio.
0: Yo, can we just drop this one joint, though, with Brain Orchestra and the Mussolini?
1: Right,
0: let's talk about that.
1: Listen, I'll hit you off with a bag of joints. Drop them all.
0: As you always do.
1: Yeah.
0: So how did this come into play, by the way?
1: Do you know how it came about?
2: Doing the best I can. Gonna drive me
1: to I saw when I come back from New York. I posted that the joint, and Mussolini was showing love. He was like, "Yo, this shit's fire." I was like, "Yo, you wanna hop on it?" And he was like, "Yeah, cool." And I just had it in the stash for like 7 years.
0: Really?
1: Yeah.

0: Russian, black Russian at the function. I'm smoking gas in the Addison through London line.
1: So my point to you, bro, is you gotta be real with yourself. Because if you wanna lie to yourself, you can't. You can tell yourself all kind of things that look or pass or blah, blah, blah. But in the end, you don't want not receiving what you really want.
2: Yo, what's up, y'all? This your boy Mad Skills, the wrap-up king, Mr. Ghostwriter, and right about now, you are checking out the All City Show right here, right now. Let's get it.
3: Yes, yes, yes, people, what a show. Shout-outs to Sonny Jim and TJ Chill. Absolutely wicked to have them up here. We've run out of time. Our next show, I think, is the first Tuesday of every month, of course. I do believe that might be the 7th of July. Anyway, check your calendars for that. I didn't get a chance to drop the new Benny the Butcher. I didn't get a chance to drop the new Rome Street. I didn't get a chance to drop the new Boldy James, which is a shame. So all things to look forward to on the next show. But now I really want to go into a joint here. No new DJ Shadow as well either, featuring Denzel Curry. So you have to wait for that. But I'm going to go into this joint here because it's a summer vibe. The man like Thess One, one half of People Under Stairs, Double K, rest in peace. This joint here is featuring Kyle Raps. It's called Timeless. I think it's a real good way to leave you guys. And if I can sneak a little love the one in, I'll do that, of course, as you know. Once again, a privilege and a pleasure to have you locked in. Hope you enjoy the summer vibes. I hope we're going to have a real good result with the World Cup. And of course, there's going to be a new world champion within Wimbledon as well. So there's a lot of goings on within this show to the next show. So yeah, stay safe, be blessed, one love, people.

Greetings, y'all. You're listening to Add Some Music to Your Day. We just heard The Pretty Things Do Rain. If you're in New York, you know what I'm talking about, man. It was raining. All right, I'm back. It's been a little while since I've talked on this show. I'm sure you've missed me. I'm maybe not going to talk too much. It's not called Add Some Talk to Your Day. It's called Add Some Music to Your Day. Coming up next, this is Zeitgeist with their cover of Ball of Confusion. Oh, here it comes.

Hello. That was The Bottle. You're listening to Add Some Music to Your Day. My name's Ken. I'm your pal. You're my pal. Let's see. Before that, let's see. Oof. It's been a long time out of practice. Joe Batan. The amazing Joe Batan with The Bottle. Gil Scott-Heron cover. Before that, we heard the Hughes Corporation doing Love Corporation. Solicitor, getting better at this again. Woo! Sister Sledge, love don't go changing on me. BT Express from the Bronx, y'all. That's what I want for you. King Kong. Before we got into the disco, King Kong are from Louisville, as a matter of fact, who sound like the B-52s a little bit. That was Dirty City Rainy Day. Again, if you're in New York, you know what I'm talking about. Rock Lobster before that. We started it all off with Zeitgeist doing a cover of Ball of Confusion. That is what the world is today. Hey, hey. So Matt Smooth from the show Never Dug Disco was here in New York City. We had some beers. We had some chats. He brought up a really good point, which is he is no longer afraid to play the optimist. I'm no longer afraid to play the optimist. He's no longer afraid to play the obvious. So, with that in mind, here is Some Kind of Wonderful from Grand Funk Railroad.

it's been so long. Honestly, it has been really long. Delaney and Bonnie, before that, Someday, from Accept No Substitute. I'm just going to say it right here. Thank you, Dean Wareham. I've never said thank you, Dean Wareham, about anything, really. But I will now, because he told me about Delaney and Bonnie at a time when I wasn't ready to listen. Now they're my favorite. And you know what? I was watching the Bobby Keys film Every Night's a Saturday Night, and he is probably the best person I've ever heard talk about being in Delaney and Bonnie and later Friends. It did seem like a pretty good group until maybe Delaney became a little, oh, I don't know, powder happy. Before that, Fontana Bass, Don't Mess Up a Good Thing, featuring Bobby McClure, Johnny Nash, Love Ain't Nothing But a Monkey on Your Back. Clearly, this is before the rain cleared, and he could see clearly now. I'm glad to see he made that progression. Before that, Little Milton, We're Gonna Make It. He's no joking. He knows. We're gonna make it. Al Dowling, I'll Be Holding On, from the single I'll Be Holding On. Hold on. Handle It. Actually, before that, it was I'm Cool by Francois Nimbio. And then before that, it was Handle It, Aggravation. You see what I'm doing there? I'm cool. I can handle it. Aggravation. Not for me. That started off with Grand Funk Railroad. Yeah, that's right. I did that. That is because, as I said before, Matt Smooth was in New York. Shout out to Never Dug Disco. And Matt was like, I don't understand why you wouldn't play really obvious music that people will think is not that cool. So Grand Funk Railroad, when I want to play music that I don't think people will think is cool, that is where I go. When I do want people to think I'm cool, I tend to play the Spaceman 3. So why don't we do that?

Ooh, I've done it again. I was in the wrong place at the right time. My name's Ken. You are listening to Add Some Music to Your Day. You know, in some cultures, they eat salad at the end of the meal. It's called a palate cleanser. That's exactly what that was. That was Cecil Grant. We're going to rock, and we're going to walk backwards. Corolla Hoist from the Drifters. We're going to go... Sorry, I was watching baseball trading updates. Hong Kong Garden, Susie the Banshees. Universal Corner by X. Gary Floyd, Butthole Surfers. The Butthole Surfers. American Ruse, MC5. Union Carbide Productions. Spaceman 3. Started it all off with a raucous set that was clearly less raucous by the time we got to the end of it. All right, y'all. We're closing down, but we're getting better. This is Ultraviolence, live from New Order.

I want you to get together. I want you to get together. I want you to get together.

Good evening, good evening. And a very warm welcome to you. This is the All Caps Radio Show, live on Soho Radio. I go by the name of Mr. Bounce. And I can't lie, man, we have got such a packed show for you tonight. We're going to be playing a lot of new R&B today. Got that new one from Masego that we're going to be playing a little later. Got some new stuff from Nipper and Blast. Got that new one from Children of Zeus as well. Some Jazz Carries coming up a little bit later. Some Coco Jones. And obviously on the hip-hop section. That's coming up in the next 45 minutes. Got some stuff from Gold Link. And just a whole heap of stuff. But more importantly, man, we've got the guy Slick Vic in the building, man. I am looking forward to having a little bit of a chat with him in the next 15 minutes. And he's going to be playing some exclusive stuff as well. So I'm looking forward to that a lot. But if you want to know the tunes that we just played, play the new one from Omar, I've Been Waiting. That's the Maestro and Super D remix, coming off the BBE Records. Go ahead and cop that. I believe that's on vinyl right now at the moment with limited copies. After that, I played a bit of Georgia Smith, the Rolls Royce, Joy Orbison remix. In the back, you're hearing my personal favorite. I have spent a lot of money in the last couple of weeks grabbing Pevin Everett vinyls. And I totally missed out on this one. This is No Wonder, the Yoruba Soul remix. Right, it's time to get into some traditional R&B. So let's get into this one. This is by Masego. This one is called Simone. Let's go.

Jazz Karis. That one is called Stuck in 16. Yeah, that there was a new Jazz Karis there. Looking forward to what she's going to be dropping later on in the year. Thought I'd start off there with mainly UK bits there. Play a bit of Children of Zeus, Peace and Love. I believe Children of Zeus has got something new coming up very, very soon, so make sure you go and keep your ears and eyes peeled. I believe they're dropping something this week as well. And obviously play Nipper and Blast, Homegrown. This is All Caps Radio Show live on Soho Radio. Like I said, we've got so much new music to be playing today. But I can't even lie, I am looking forward to my guest, man. It's taken a long time for us to link up, but it's always good that we link up. But we're going to be speaking the next 10 minutes, the next 5 to 10 minutes. And we're going to be going through his catalogue and we're talking, we've got so much stuff to talk about, man. I'm looking forward to it. But funny enough, I'm going to dedicate this show out to all my cancers out there, do you know what I mean? Especially this week, man, there's been so many crazy birthdays that have been going on. Bigging up DJ underscore Dancy, his birthday's coming up. Hanged up my girl Georgia, her birthday's coming up as well. So many birthdays. Hanged up my guy in the bear, it's his birthday today. Shout out you. Shout out Il Fumine as well. So I'm going to send this one out to you and everybody who's enjoying their birthdays or who's celebrating their birthday in the next couple days. We're going to get into this one. This is a Cyrene remix of Clear Soul. Let's get into this.

Morning, dear Beyonce. I think this is one's been floating on the internet for a very, very long time. This one's produced by Pharrell. This is actually a Lucy, one of those hidden tracks off the B-Day album, which I believe is coming up. I believe they're celebrating 20 years since the album's come out. Crazy. And this one's only just come out. It's still a big tune. Before that, I played a bit of Credo V. Daniels, All the Girls. Then play the Siren remix. All the cancers out there. When I'm in your arms. What a track. Right, so it's only right now that we've got to bring my guy Slick Vic. But before we do anything like that, I just want to set the scene. Because this guy has been putting in work for years. And you have definitely heard his music on this show. You've definitely heard it across the UK. So I'm going to go ahead and run this one. This one's actually coming from his EP Drive. This one's featuring Danny Sophia. And this one's called Sunsets.

0: This is up the Drive EP, Sunsets. And right now we've got producer Slick Vic in the building right now, man. What's good, my brother?
1: I'm good. Look, I'm happy to be here, bro.
0: First things first, we have been talking, like, just off camera and like, or just off air and just on the internet for ages. Yes. But ages and ages 100%. And ages. It's been like, well, the last time we linked up, I think it was, what, it had to be 10 years ago now.
1: Literally 10 years ago.
0: And honestly, thank you so much for taking the time out just for coming through to the studio.
1: No, thank you for having me, man.
0: I can't lie, man. Like, I've been looking forward to this for a while. Just to really give you a chance for us to link up and catch up, you know what I mean?
1: No, when you call, I have to come and honestly,
0: I appreciate that. But for those that aren't familiar with Slick Vic, man, please let them know what you do, how long you've been doing this, and then we can get into the nitty gritty about obviously your catalogue and you know. And I think I know that's difficult for you because obviously you don't talk about yourself enough. You're a very humble guy, innit? Exactly, you know what I mean? Exactly. So if you just let the people know just briefly, and then we'll get into
1: Well, I'm a producer from South London. I've been producing for maybe I want to say like 20 years.
0: Because I was familiar with your music. It had to be like almost what, 3-4 years before we initially actually spoke in 2015.
1: So I was
0: well aware of the music that you were putting out. It definitely had to be 20 plus years.
1: 100%.
0: So my question is, how did you actually get into the art of producing? Like, how did your musical journey start?
1: Well, I've always it's crazy because when I was a child, I was my mum used to take me to piano lessons.
0: Right.
1: So I used to have piano lessons, but what's crazy is that's when I learned that I have something here, because I wouldn't read the actual music that I was being taught. Yeah. I would learn it and play it myself.
0: I memorize it.
1: So, and then I was told by my teachers that I had like a perfect key. I could understand like keys perfectly.
0: Yeah.
1: So, literally I was in secondary school and I was doing music for GCSE, and one of the coursework projects we had to make a song from scratch. And from then, that's when I literally caught the bug and was like, I have to do this.
0: So around the time in South London, we're kind of roughly the same age. Obviously, you know, rap and grime and everything else in garage was obviously the big thing. Whereas what I've noticed about your sound, it is, how can I say, it's very well polished. It's polished, and you definitely have a more soulful element to your music.
1: Yeah.
0: Was that something that you adopted earlier on in your productions, or did it sort of naturally graduate?
1: No, it was always like that. Always like that. I mean, my musical idols were Pharrell, the Neptunes.
0: Fine.
1: So
0: fine,
1: you already know.
0: Yeah, you already know. Well,
1: I'm coming from that lineage of chords. Those are the things that used to pique my interest when I was listening to music and not really producing as much. And even like back then, I wasn't producing grime. I was always producing rap or R&B beats.
0: Oh, okay.
1: So I wasn't really producing grime. If I was producing grime, it had like very rap elements, and it would be in like the 140 BPM, but it would sound like rap. And then rappers would or grime artists would spit grime on the rap sounding type of beats. So
0: sure.
1: I've always been that way inclined since a young age.
0: So when you made your first beat, what was that the first thing that you just felt like I have to. So when you made your first beat, right? What was the thought that you thought, you know, I think I actually have something here, you know?
1: That's a good question. I was young, I remember I made it, and I think when you've made something and you keep playing it over and over you didn't make it.
0: Yep.
1: That's when you know, I might have something here. And it was more so the passion, like, it's like, if I can make that, then surely I can keep going and keep making stuff that makes me want to listen to my own stuff without sounding arrogant.
0: Yeah, of course. No.
1: Do you know what I mean?
0: No, absolutely. So then obviously, so fast forward a few years now, and then, you know, you're starting getting placements. Because I remember there was a lot of people that were bringing out mixtapes. This is the mixtape era started coming out. So give me like a brief timeline in that mixtape era. Like, was it, what placements and credits were you on? And, you know, this is the time that you can flex now. Yeah. You know? I was on this, I was on that, I was on the States.
1: Firstly, it was my first placement was Pound Sterling, I want to say. Pound Sterling Fresh.
0: Oh, raw.
1: And that's when Channel U was a thing back then on TV. So anytime you had a song that you produced for someone that was on TV, it was like everything. It was like gold dust. It's people want to know who made this, who's on this and stuff like that. So I've done that for pounds sterling. And then that's when other artists started hearing these songs. And then that's when I reached out to Scorcher and told him what I did. And when he heard that I did that song, then that's when I started working on Scorcher.
0: Okay.
1: And I did Rendezvous for Scorcher and Wizzy Wow.
0: Yeah.
1: And I've done a lot of Scorcher's tapes and was working really closely then. And then
0: I forget the name of Scorcher's tape. It was the tape that he had. Funny Tommy used to do all the artwork. I know we had one with it with that. I forget the name.
1: I think it was Jungle Book.
0: I think it might have been that. Yeah, it was Jungle Book. I think it might have been that. Yeah, that one. Be fair.
1: Yeah, with Rendezvous on it. I think.
0: And this had to be around about like 2009. Yeah, it was 09. Yeah,
1: 9, 10.
0: Yeah, exactly.
1: So that was like my first like. I was like, okay, well, this is actually a thing now.
0: And then people started calling and obviously just
1: word of mouth, and then G-Fresh, that's when G-Fresh hit me up, and that's when we did Lego Man. And I think I did like the majority of his tape. That was the first time I was like assigned to sit down with an artist and literally cultivate something.
0: Was this just before he went to Disturbing London?
1: It was around the same time. I think it was his early days of Disturbing London.
0: Yeah, because I remember Lego Man, and I also remember he came out with a mixtape with some guy called Sonny. I forget his name.
1: Sonny Reeves. He's a cold producer as well.
0: Were you on that as well, Warren?
1: I don't know if I was on that one. I can't remember if it was before. I think I was on the one before that.
0: Yeah.
1: But I did a tune with him and Tiny Tempo called Hashtag I'm Ballin'. And then that's when I was like, oh my gosh, I'm on a song with Tiny Tempo and G-Fresh. I was like, okay, it's getting serious now.
0: Let's talk about that, actually. So, again, around that time, because I actually remember, I remember this time quite vividly.
1: Yeah.
0: And I remember there was a lot of people that were working at that, was it at the studio over in East?
1: Yeah.
0: Haggerston, I think it was, around about that time, right? I don't know if it's still there, but Disturbing London. And I remember they had the studio there. I think I remember seeing Young Bane there. A lot of people were there. What was it like actually working in that? Because were you there a lot of the time, or was it just
1: Yeah and no. I had my own space, and then I was working from home a lot as well. So a lot of other artists would actually come to my house. Like G-Fresh, I remember at the time G-Fresh, Femfel, Luik, a couple of artists would just come to my house and would just build, just make songs. In my room and stuff. So
0: did you always prefer working in your home environment as opposed to working in
1: I didn't mind, but I would say some of my best ideas in terms of music beats comes in like weird times like of the night, and you're just at home and then you can just start jotting down ideas literally. So a lot of the time it's in the mornings, like between 4 a.m. and 10 a.m.
0: That's
1: some of my best work has come out around those times.
0: That's actually interesting, because I know that a lot of producers usually work well at night as opposed to you work well in the mornings, early mornings.
1: I mean, I've done a couple of songs that I'm proud of at night, but usually like my favorite stuff is in the mornings. I think Sunsets was in the morning.
0: Oh, well, yeah.
1: Which is crazy because it's called Sunsets. But yeah, I think I made the actual beat for that in the morning.
0: So was there a particular moment in time when you said, okay, do you know what, I'm going to do this professionally? Like,
1: it was the Scorcher time when I did Rendezvous and I saw my first royalty check, and I said,
0: told you.
1: I was at uni at the time, so I was like, hold on, this first royalty check can pay for my one term of uni fees and stuff. What's happening? And then other artists started reaching out, so I said, okay, and big artists were reaching out, so I was thinking, okay, maybe this can be a thing. This is something I always wanted to do, so I was almost kind of ready.
0: Did you ever get a chart? Well, and you know, we're going to talk about that a bit later, but during that time is that, and now looking back at it now, because it's probably what, like 10, 15 years or like 20 years and even now, what was that one of the main lessons that you learned from that particular moment in time when obviously you've got your first royalty check and you were just building a name and building a brand?
1: Oh, that's a good question. I would say just keep your head down and keep working, really. Don't let the other stuff distract you. Don't let the fact that royalties are coming in and stuff like that distract you. Always try and keep that passion for the music. Like, usually when you're making stuff and you're in a zone, kind of it's almost like lightning in a bottle, where it's like you're just churning out songs and they're all coming out good songs. It's like try and keep that energy, and everything else will follow.
0: So, you know, I think it's right. I think it's only right that we have to run another one of your joints. Now, we're going to run something that this is actually one of the first tracks you sent me when we linked up in 2015. And this is obviously coming with, it was Off the Fly Hitters 1. Off the Fly Hitters 1.
1: Shout out Mash.
0: Yes, exactly. This is Off the Fly Hitters 1. And this is one is called, this one's Pyrex featuring Blade Brown. We're gonna talk about this in a minute, because I actually love this track. I love this track.
1: Crazy.
0: This one is Pyrex featuring Blade Brown. This was a Doughboy and Slick Vic or Mash Off the Fly Hitters EP. I think that's actually, is this? Yeah, it's available. So make sure you go ahead and cop that as we speak. Let's get into this.

will show you how to use a vintage Pyrex percolator. Yeah. First thing you want to do is fill your coffee pot to at least 6 cups of water.

0: Now, I can't lie, I really love that tune. And I think the reason why I love that tune is because we're like at that time I remember I was really big into grime, but then also I really love my rap.
1: Right.
0: And one of the tunes that I like really loved at that time was Presidential, which is obviously you, which you did with Fecky, which we'll talk about in a minute.
1: Mm-hmm.
0: But that one, it was so well produced. It was so like well done, like, and I thought, right, and there wasn't that many songs that had that high level sort of like production, the lyrics, just it had atmosphere.
1: Yeah, yeah.
0: So talk to us about that Fly Hitters and how you was and how you how you made it. We were actually talking about this off air, about what the people to.
1: Bro, literally, it was some of the, in terms of like my career as a producer, I think that was like one of my favorite times. It was so much fun to just make that project.
0: Yeah,
1: and like I told you, like the Neptunes, I was influenced by them as well. But when you listen to the Neptunes as well, a lot of people remember the R&B stuff, but then they forget that they did all the clip stuff.
0: Yes, yes, exactly.
1: Which is like dark rap and where they're from and stuff like that. So there's almost like a parallel where it's like I'm from South London, Mash is from South London, same area as me, New Cross.
0: Yeah.
1: And they do street rap, but it's like that was the perfect time for me to like experiment with all these crazy grimy sounds and just load down. So it was just it was so fun to make that whole tape, and then my brothers, literally him and his brother Fiasco Bars.
0: Yes, Fiasco Bars. So, yeah, exactly. Yeah.
1: So like it's like being with your brothers, just creating, and we literally, it took us, I want to say like maybe 2 months to do the whole tape, very quick, to the point where I was so excited that I was just mixing and mastering it myself.
0: Oh wow!
1: I didn't care about. I just wanted it to sound a particular way. I was very, just very particular about how I wanted it to sound.
0: Yeah, yeah.
1: And it was a big, big, big, big time.
0: So I think, so a question for me, and this is more of a technical one, right? Do you prefer if somebody else mixes and masters it, or do you prefer doing it yourself? Because I saw something that was quite interesting.
1: Yeah.
0: A few months ago, I watched this program, and it was Engineer MSN. Mm-hmm. For those that don't know, MSN is Skepta's engineer, and he does a lot of other stuff.
1: Yes.
0: And he was talking about mixing and mastering, right? And how a lot of the rappers don't really appreciate mixing and mastering, other than obviously the high level ones. And he was talking about the whole Cass Is Dead, because he engineered and mixed and mastered the whole lot, like the whole project, the one that just came out, the one I won in the Brit.
1: Yeah.
0: So obviously, from a producer point of view, do you prefer to mix and master it yourself, or do you prefer somebody else to do it who knows how to do the plugins and all that?
1: Yeah. I mean, it depends on the song. It depends on if you know who's working on the mix of the artist.
0: Yeah.
1: But a lot of it's to do with trust as well, because you're trusting someone else to
0: sort of bring your thing to life.
1: Exactly,
0: right?
1: Because a mix can make or break a song. There's some great songs that that could have been greater if the mix was better. So
0: yeah, I agree.
1: For me, it depends. These days, because I'm more experienced at mixing and mastering, and I'm very particular, I tend to mix and master more songs I'm involved in. But back then, I would allow external people to mix and master, but I would have like a lot of notes, and you'll have to go back and forth, like, can you change, can you turn up the snare, can you turn down the drums and stuff like that. So it's a case by case basis,
0: of course,
1: I would say.
0: Of course. So one last question before we get into where you're at now. What do you prefer making, like rap or R&B?
1: That's like asking me who's my favorite child.
0: I know.
1: That's a tough one. I think for me, it depends on my mood. It depends on my mood, what I'm going through at the time, because I'm not the type of producer that I can make stuff all the time, but you're going to get my best work when I'm in a particular state of mind.
0: Yeah.
1: So if I'm down, I'm usually making rap.
0: Yeah, and yeah.
1: You get the best stuff. If I'm in a good mood, it's usually R&B. And I think, I go by my moods more so than anything.
0: This is a perfect segue to the EP that you released a few years ago, Moods, right?
1: Yes,
0: yes,
1: Moods.
0: Yes, let's talk to us about that EP and how it came about.
1: So Moods is, I think it was around the pandemic time, and there was nothing going on. And usually, you know how I am, even though I'm producing for other people, I like to do my own projects. I almost use it as like a business card to say, I'm a producer, this is what I can do.
0: I'm still out here, you know what I mean? You know what
1: exactly.
0: I mean? I'm still out here.
1: Exactly.
0: Making some of the best music the UK's ever. Yeah, no, hey, you got to talk the things.
1: Like, you know, I appreciate it, bro. So it's like, it was just around that time, and I thought there's nothing going on in music, because
0: everything was shut down.
1: So I thought, let me just create some vibes, and I wanted to go back to my basics. And from when I did Drive before, a lot of people liked Sunsets and those type of vibes. So I thought, I want to do something like that with more of those two. So, you know, those type of sounding songs and yeah, just give it to the people and let people vibe.
0: Correct me if I'm wrong, I believe I Need You was on there, right? With August 12th.
1: Yes,
0: exactly. So you know what, we're going to run that right now so that people know what we're talking about. So this one here is coming off his EP, Moods. All the songs here are all available, right? So you can, well, apart from one, but we're going to get into that one in a minute. But we're going to get into this one, I Need You, is available on that right now. It's off his Moods EP. This is Slick Vic featuring August 12th. Let's go.